It's Sonny and Cher, and the beat goes on. Hi there, it's Bird checking in for this Labor Day Monday. Happy Labor Day to you and to yours. Harold Melvin and the Blue Notes on the way now. 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

0: Here's Harold Melvin and the Blue Notes, if you don't know me by now. 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

0: Paul McCartney and Wings and listen to what the man said. 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

Rogers, Neil Tabbitt, and Cracklin' Rosie. Hi there, it's Bird with you, serving things up on this Labor Day Monday. Happy Labor Day to you and yours. Loggins and Bacino on the way, and now Sly of the Family Stone. We're not done having hot fun in the summertime.

0: 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More of the music you know and love from Kim Carnes, the Righteous Brothers, and more next.
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0: Simon and Garfunkel and the Sounds of Silence. And around here, more wonderful sounds headed your way from Stevie Wonder, Crosby, Stills and Nash, ELO, and more on the other side.
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0: Lobo and Where Were You When I Was Falling in Love. 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

Chicago and old days. Hi there, it's Bird with you on this Labor Day Monday. Happy Labor Day to you and to yours. Hope you're enjoying the Young Bloods on the way. Now, Smokey Robinson and the Miracles.

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0: Here's the Young Bloods at Get Together. More great sounds for the Get Together. Next from Paul Revere of the Raiders, also Billy Joel. Don't go far.
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1: I'm Dan Warren. Our top story, the European Union is promising Greenland a stronger partnership following President Donald Trump's threats to take control of the island. Donna Warder reports.
2: During a visit to Greenland's capital Monday, European Commission President Ursula von der Leyen offered $232 million in support to Greenland over the next 2 years to help the island tackle climate change, boost internet connections, and improve hydropower plants, fisheries, and education. The EU has increased its focus on Greenland since President Donald Trump began insisting that the United States should take control of it for security reasons. Greenland Prime Minister Jens Frederik Nielsen.
3: The European Union continues to be not only an important partner for Greenland, but also a loyal and trusted friend. Through these challenging times, your support to us is unfailing.
2: The EU also is earmarking funds for better housing, support to Greenland small businesses, and sustainable tourism. I'm Donna Warder.
1: Meanwhile, midterm elections head into the home stretch as candidates hit Labor Day events. Sharon Chapman reports.
4: Candidates across key battleground states are kicking off the final stretch of election season with Labor Day events at festivals, union halls, and parades. With control of Congress on the line, campaigns in competitive Senate states like Maine, Ohio, Georgia, and Michigan are braced for even tighter, more expensive contests. Democrats are targeting 4 seats to flip the Republican-controlled Senate as a larger wave of voters begins tuning in ahead of the November 3rd general election.
1: Elsewhere, a Florida death inmate is seeking a stay of execution and requests DNA evidence in the 1996 crime. Greg Watson reports.
5: Attorneys have asked the U.S. Supreme Court to stay Thursday's scheduled execution of Florida death row inmate Daniel Conahan, Jr. The 72-year-old was sentenced to death for the 1996 kidnapping and murder of Richard Montgomery in Charlotte County. Conahan maintains his innocence and is seeking a stay to allow for DNA testing of scene evidence that his defense claims could exonerate him.
1: Here in North Carolina, the Wake County Sheriff's Office is searching for a missing swimmer at Falls Lake after responding to Creedmoor Road around 2:20 p.m. Monday. Multiple agencies, including Wake County EMS and local fire departments, are assisting in the ongoing search. Officials say no further details are currently available. I'm Dan Warren, and this is Radio Network News.
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9: Now your weather for Sanford and surrounding areas. Today we'll have sunny skies with highs near 85 degrees with an east wind at around 5 to 10 miles per hour. Tonight will be mostly clear with lows at around 62 degrees with an east wind at around 5 miles per hour, becoming calm in the evening. Tuesday will be sunny with a high near 86 degrees with an east wind at around 3 to 6 miles per hour. And for Tuesday night, we'll have mostly clear skies with lows at around 64 degrees. That's your forecast. I'm meteorologist Tricia Cook.
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1: I'm Dan Warren. Our top story, the European Union is promising Greenland a stronger partnership following President Donald Trump's threats to take control of the island, Donna Warder reports.
2: During a visit to Greenland's capital Monday, European Commission President Ursula von der Leyen offered $232 million in support to Greenland over the next 2 years to help the island tackle climate change, boost internet connections, and improve hydropower plants, fisheries, and education. The EU has increased its focus on Greenland since President Donald Trump began insisting that the United States should take control of it for security reasons. Greenland Prime Minister Jens Frederik Nielsen.
3: The European Union continues to be not only an important partner for Greenland, but also a loyal and trusted friend. Through these challenging times, your support to us is unfailing.
2: The EU also is earmarking funds for better housing, support to Greenland small businesses, and sustainable tourism. I'm Donna Warder.
1: Meanwhile, midterm elections head into the home stretch as candidates hit Labor Day events, Sharon Chapman reports.
4: Candidates across key battleground states are kicking off the final stretch of election season with Labor Day events at festivals, union halls, and parades. With control of Congress on the line, campaigns in competitive Senate states like Maine, Ohio, Georgia, and Michigan are braced for even tighter, more expensive contests. Democrats are targeting 4 seats to flip the Republican-controlled Senate as a larger wave of voters begins tuning in ahead of the November 3rd general election.
1: Elsewhere, a Florida death inmate is seeking a stay of execution and requests DNA evidence in the 1996 crime. Greg Watson reports.
5: Attorneys have asked the U.S. Supreme Court to stay Thursday's scheduled execution of Florida death row inmate Daniel Conahan Jr. The 72-year-old was sentenced to death for the 1996 kidnapping and murder of Richard Montgomery in Charlotte County. Conahan maintains his innocence and is seeking a stay to allow for DNA testing of scene evidence that his defense claims could exonerate him.
1: Here in North Carolina, the Wake County Sheriff's Office is searching for a missing swimmer at Falls Lake after responding to Creedmoor Road around 2:20 p.m. Monday. Multiple agencies, including Wake County EMS and local fire departments, are assisting in the ongoing search. Officials say no further details are currently available. I'm Dan Warren, and this is Radio Network News.
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9: Now your weather for Sanford and surrounding areas. Today we'll have sunny skies with highs near 85 degrees with an east wind at around 5 to 10 miles per hour. Tonight will be mostly clear with lows at around 62 degrees with an east wind at around 5 miles per hour, becoming calm in the evening. Tuesday will be sunny with a high near 86 degrees with an east wind at around 3 to 6 miles per hour. And for Tuesday night, we'll have mostly clear skies with lows at around 64 degrees. That's your forecast. I'm meteorologist Tricia Cook.
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12: I'm Margaret Murchison with the news. The City of Sanford invites the community to attend a 9/11 remembrance ceremony at Depot Park Friday, September 11th at 8:30 a.m. The event will mark the 25th anniversary of the September 11th terrorist attacks and honor the victims, first responders, recovery workers, and volunteers whose lives were forever affected. Father Craig Lister will open the ceremony with a prayer, followed by remarks from Mayor Pro Tem Byron Buckles and Sanford Fire Chief Matt Arnold. The observance will conclude with a moment of silence and presentation of colors by the Sanford Police Department Honor Guard. The event is open to all. Limited seating will be available, and attendees are welcome to bring chairs or blankets. In addition to the remembrance ceremony, the City of Sanford will observe the day by displaying the United States flag at key intersections on Horner Boulevard and Main Street from sunrise to sunset. First Health of the Carolinas is expanding support for patients and families navigating neurological conditions with the addition of a neuro nurse navigator, a new role designed to connect patients with resources, education, and emerging treatment options. Registered nurse Marjorie Adas brings more than 30 years of nursing experience to the role, including 20 years caring for patients in the Medical Neurological Intensive Care Unit at First Health Moore Regional Hospital. Adas' passion for neurological care began even earlier during her 10 years as a home care nurse, where she worked closely with patients and families adjusting to life-changing neurological conditions, including stroke and Alzheimer's disease. The new role comes at a time when treatment options for neurological conditions, particularly Alzheimer's disease, are advancing rapidly. A $4 million bond has been set in a child sex case in Harnett County. According to police reports, a gunman accused of sexually abusing two children was placed under a $4 million secured bond this week. During his first appearance in Harnett District Court, Paul Dennis Thacker III, 37, appeared by video before District Court Judge Jimmy L. Love Jr., who modified his bond and appointed attorney Jonathan Stylo to represent him. And finally, this is the Labor Day holiday weekend. It is the last holiday weekend officially of the year. Don't forget, Booze It and Lose It is in effect, and law enforcement officers are out everywhere trying to keep drivers from driving under the influence and without a seatbelt. Have a great holiday weekend. With Sanford's number one news team, I'm Margaret Murchison.
9: Now your weather for Sanford and surrounding areas. Today we'll have sunny skies with highs near 85 degrees with an east wind at around 5 to 10 miles per hour. Tonight will be mostly clear with lows at around 62 degrees with an east wind at around 5 miles per hour, becoming calm in the evening. Tuesday will be sunny with a high near 86 degrees with an east wind at around 3 to 6 miles per hour. And for Tuesday night, we'll have mostly clear skies with lows at around 64 degrees. That's your forecast. I'm meteorologist Tricia Cook.
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0: Well, good mountaintop morning to you, Sanford, North Carolina, and to all the listeners tuned in out there. Hey, we're glad that you've joined us for another broadcast here on the Mountaintop Morning Program. I'm Jeff Mazingo. I am the pastor of Miracle Baptist Church right here in lovely Sanford, North Carolina, and we want to welcome you to another broadcast of our program this morning. Hey, we're thankful to God for allowing us to bring the program to you 6 days a week, Monday through Saturday, at 7:45 a.m. each of those days. And we call this the Mountaintop Morning Program because it doesn't matter where you might be in your life, but if you'll just take a little while to think about the grace and the goodness of God, it can lift you out of the very lowest valley and place you right up on the mountaintop. And we're confident that that'll brighten your day. That's our purpose, is to help you start your day in a good and a positive way. And so we want to encourage you to start each day thinking on the good things of God. Now, we've got three objectives in our program each and every day, each every broadcast we bring to you. And that's one, that we will exhort sinners to get saved. Two, that we will encourage the saints of God. And three, that we will exalt our Savior, Jesus Christ. So we're glad to have you with us this morning. And we invite you to join us now as we head up on the mountaintop. If you're able to, if you've got your Bible handy there, open your Bibles to Numbers chapter 23, back there in the Old Testament. That's where we're going to be this morning. We're going to use that as our text this morning. Again, if you're driving, you make sure you stay focused on the road there. Keep your hands on the wheel and your eyes on the road. You pay attention to driving and get where you need to be safely. Just keep your radio tuned in and listen to us while we visit for a little while here on the mountaintop. Hey, let's go to the Lord in prayer. Dear Lord God, again, we thank you so much for the opportunity you've given to bring this broadcast to the listeners here all these days here, Father, and we're just thankful to you for it. We pray that it would be a blessing to them. Father, I pray each and every one of the listeners out there this morning that you would bless them, meet their needs in a special way, whatever that need may be. I don't know it, but I know you know it, Lord, for every one of them. Bless them, Lord, please. Bless the reading of your word now, bless the preaching of your word, and we'll be careful to thank you and praise you for all things, God, because you are worthy. In Jesus Christ's name we pray. Amen. All right, listeners, I'm going to our text this morning, and we're going to be in Numbers chapter 23. We're going to start in verse 13 of Numbers 23. And while you're finding your places there, you know, just some introductory comments. There's some people in this life and in this world that you can trust, and there's others you can't trust them for anything. It's always been that way, and more it seems like we can't trust people. It used to be that a man's word was his bond. That's not so much anymore. And, you know, that affects who we trust and, unfortunately, affects how other people see us and how they treat us. Hey, they won't trust us either because they live in the same world as we do. I want to tell you this morning, though, that there's one who you can trust, and you can take him at his word, and that's God. You can trust him. Take it to the bank. You can trust him. Amen? Now, let's get on into our text here this morning. We'll look at that. We'll see a man talking about how trustworthy God is. Numbers 23, verse 13. The Bible says, "And Balak said unto him, Come, I pray thee, with me unto another place, from whence thou mayest see them. Thou shalt see but the utmost part of them, and shalt not see them all, and curse me them from thence. And he brought him into the field of Zophim, to the top of Pisgah, and built 7 altars, and he offered a bullock and a ram on every altar. And he said unto Balak, Stand here by thy burnt offering, while I meet the Lord yonder. And the Lord met Balaam, and put a word in his mouth, and said, Go again unto Balak, and say thus. And when he came to him, behold, he stood by his burnt offering, and the princes of Moab with him. And Balak said unto him, What hath the Lord spoken? And he took up his parable, and said, Rise up, Balak, and hear. Hearken unto me, thou son of Zippor. God is not a man." Do you hear that, listeners? "God is not a man that he should lie, neither the son of man that he should repent. Hath he said, and shall he not do it? Or hath he spoken, and shall he not make it good? Behold, I have received commandment to bless, and he hath blessed, and I cannot reverse it." Hey, Balaam's telling Balak there, God doesn't lie, and he's told me to go, not to. I can't curse these people. He said he's going to bless them, and he's blessed them, and there's nothing I can do about it. Hey, we're talking about God being trustworthy, and can you take him at his word this morning? Now, just a little bit of background of where we're at. Now, Israel, they're in the wilderness. They've come out of Egypt, and the king of Moab, he's concerned, and so he seeks to hire this prophet Balaam to curse Israel. And Balaam has been told by God, don't go with Balak, but he keeps on and keeps on until finally God gives him permission to go. But God tells him, don't you say anything other than what I tell you. So Balaam is asked by Balak to prophesy or to curse Israel. Multiple times, our text shows the second attempt. Balaam's conclusion here is that God does not lie. He'll do exactly what he says, and that he has decided to bless Israel, and there's nothing anyone can do to stop it. So the testimony of even this greedy prophet, so-called, who desired to work against God and his people, his testimony is that God's word is sure, and you can absolutely take him at his word. So we want to take the rest of this message this morning and kind of ask ourselves some questions, ask you some questions there, listener, and make some application for our own lives. Hey, can you take God at his word this morning? Can you take him at his word? Well, the Bible tells us that we can. The Bible tells us that God does not lie. It says he cannot lie. And it says that he never fails. God doesn't fail. He's all powerful. He's able to accomplish exactly what he says he's going to do. So the Bible's telling us that God doesn't lie. The Bible record as a historical document demonstrates that you can take God at his word. It shows that he does what he says he's going to do. It shows that he did what he said he was going to do. And it shows that what he, God, says is right and it's true. And the Bible prophecies show that you can take God at his word. Hey, in the Old Testament, the prophets were not to be believed if they were shown to be false in any point there. In fact, they were to die. Hey, that's a pretty high standard for accuracy there, but I'll tell you, God is always accurate. He's sovereign. He's got the authority and the power to do what he says. He knows the future, and the Bible records multiple instances of God's predictions, his prophecies, happening exactly as he said. That's because he's God. So can you take God at his word this morning? I would tell you that you can. Now, the question for you, though, is do you and will you take God at his word? Will you take God at his word this morning? Do you believe the Bible? It's his written word to man. It records his spoken word, and it reveals his living word to us today, his son, Jesus Christ. So will you take God at his word this morning? Will you take him at his word regarding what he says about himself? Hey, the Bible tells us, God tells us himself that he's the creator. He's holy. Hey, he's just. He's merciful. He's gracious. All these things about God we learn about in the Bible. Do you believe it? Do you trust what God says about himself there this morning? Will you take him at his word? Will you take God at his word regarding what he says about us, by the way, about mankind? Hey, the Bible tells us, God tells us that we're all sinners and that none of us are righteous. None of us can meet his standard of righteousness. He's a just and holy God, by the way. And the wages of our sin is death. And as a lost sinner, each and every one of us, we stood already condemned before an almighty God. And we were headed for hell and final judgment to be cast into the lake of fire for eternity. So will you take God at his word regarding what he says about us as man? Then will you take God at his word that he loves you? John 3:16, everybody knows that verse. That verse tells us that God loved you enough to send his son to die in your place, that you might be saved, you might be reconciled unto him. Will you take God at his word regarding how to come to him, how to be reconciled to him? Jesus is that way. He paid your penalty. He satisfied the just demands of the law, and he offers eternal life to you as a free gift of God. Salvation is accepted by faith. That is, we turn away from our own works and our own way, and we trust in him and what he did to save us completely. And oh, by the way, he does save us completely. He saves us and he keeps us saved, and we have eternal security in Jesus Christ our Lord, if we've accepted him by faith. So will you become a child of God? Are you a member of his family? Will you become a member of his family? And regardless of what your situation may be in this world, if you're a child of God, if you will become a child of God, then you're guaranteed to have a heavenly Father who you can depend on forevermore. Will you take God at his word when he says to do this and don't do that? Hey, we need to be obedient to God and his guidance that he gives us in his word, by the way, and as a child of God, the guidance he gives us in by the Holy Spirit residing within us, leading us and guiding us. Hey, God knows and he wants your best. His guidance is there to protect you and to bless you. He's not trying to harm you. He's not trying to limit you. He's working to better you. Will you take him at his word this morning? Will you take him at his word that he will take care of you? Hey, life's not promised to be easy, and we're going to struggle and sometimes even suffer. And sometimes we bring it on ourselves. Sometimes we're doing right. We didn't do anything that we can tell to bring on ourselves. Absolutely, though, whatever the cause, we do not let our sufferings, do not let our problems cause us to doubt God or to disobey Him. We keep doing right. If we're not doing right, we need to get back to doing right. And we trust God to do what's right in all the circumstances. Even when we don't understand everything, we need to trust God. We've trusted Him to save us with our eternal future. Can we not trust Him with everything else, including today? I'm going to close the message here this morning, but we cannot and should not trust just any and everyone that comes along these days, but we can absolutely trust God. We can take Him at His word. Will you take Him at His word this morning? For salvation, if you're not saved, will you take Him at His word on how you can be reconciled unto Him? And then after that, will you take Him at His word for everything else from this point forward? It'll help you and it'll bless you if you'll do that. And that's our message this morning. We need to go ahead and wrap up the broadcast. And as we get ready to close, again, I want to thank you for being with us. We want to thank God for allowing us this opportunity. And we want to extend you an invitation to come out and visit us there at the Miracle Baptist Church. We're at 830 Harvey Falk Road here in Sanford, North Carolina. Our service times are Sunday school at 10 a.m., Sunday morning service at 11 a.m., Sunday evening service at 6 p.m., and our Wednesday night prayer meetings at 6 p.m. We have a great congregation. They love people. They love God. And you come see us if you can. If you're already a member of a good Bible-believing, Bible-preaching church, you make sure to be in attendance and be faithful to that work. If you'd like to contact our church, our phone number is 919-499-1722. That's 919-499-1722. Hey, our time's just about gone. This is Brother Jeff signing off, and I look forward to meeting with you again for the next Mountaintop Morning. Hallelujah.
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1: I'm Dan Warren. Our top story, the European Union is promising Greenland a stronger partnership following President Donald Trump's threats to take control of the island, Donna Warder reports.
2: During a visit to Greenland's capital Monday, European Commission President Ursula von der Leyen offered $232 million in support to Greenland over the next 2 years to help the island tackle climate change, boost internet connections, and improve hydropower plants, fisheries, and education. The EU has increased its focus on Greenland since President Donald Trump began insisting that the United States should take control of it for security reasons. Greenland Prime Minister Jens Frederik Nielsen.
3: The European Union continues to be not only an important partner for Greenland, but also a loyal and trusted friend. Through these challenging times, your support to us is unfailing.
2: The EU also is earmarking funds for better housing, support to Greenland's small businesses, and sustainable tourism. I'm Donna Warder.
1: Meanwhile, midterm elections head into the home stretch as candidates hit Labor Day events. Sharon Chapman reports.
4: Candidates across key battleground states are kicking off the final stretch of election season with Labor Day events at festivals, union halls, and parades. With control of Congress on the line, campaigns in competitive Senate states like Maine, Ohio, Georgia, and Michigan are braced for even tighter, more expensive contests. Democrats are targeting 4 seats to flip the Republican-controlled Senate as a larger wave of voters begins tuning in ahead of the November 3rd general election.
1: Elsewhere, a Florida death inmate is seeking a stay of execution and requests DNA evidence in the 1996 crime. Greg Watson reports.
5: Attorneys have asked the U.S. Supreme Court to stay Thursday's scheduled execution of Florida death row inmate Daniel Conahan, Jr. The 72-year-old was sentenced to death for the 1996 kidnapping and murder of Richard Montgomery in Charlotte County. Conahan maintains his innocence and is seeking a stay to allow for DNA testing of scene evidence that his defense claims could exonerate him.
1: Here in North Carolina, the Wake County Sheriff's Office is searching for a missing swimmer at Falls Lake after responding to Creedmoor Road around 2:20 p.m. Monday. Multiple agencies, including Wake County EMS and local fire departments, are assisting in the ongoing search. Officials say no further details are currently available. I'm Dan Warren, and this is Radio Network News.
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9: Now your weather for Sanford and surrounding areas. Today we'll have sunny skies with highs near 85 degrees with an east wind at around 5 to 10 miles per hour. Tonight will be mostly clear with lows at around 62 degrees with an east wind at around 5 miles per hour, becoming calm in the evening. Tuesday will be sunny with a high near 86 degrees with an east wind at around 3 to 6 miles per hour. And for Tuesday night, we'll have mostly clear skies with lows at around 64 degrees. That's your forecast. I'm meteorologist Tricia Cook.
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4: 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He did a great set at Rio de Janeiro. It was a 4-day rock concert there. He closed the thing out. He had skipped South America during his Farewell Yellow Brick Road tour, but came back and did a great show. I guess it was a 4-day rock concert in Rio de Janeiro. Lots of great bands were there, but I'd love to have seen Elton John one last time. Mark Elliott here. 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

The last thing I remember, Doc, I started to swerve, and then I saw the Jag slide into the curve. I know I'll never forget that horrible sight. I guess I found out for myself that everyone was right.

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0: It's Santana. Do you still have that three-day weekend haze? I have a little bit of that in my eyes this morning, but we're rousting you out and getting you going with the greatest hits of all time on a Tuesday morning. How many times will I say Monday today? Rolls Royce and Steeler's Wheel coming up as we play the greatest hits of all
1: today,
0: time.
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1: I'm Dan Warren. Our top story. The Pentagon dismisses Iranian threats in the Strait of Hormuz after Tehran tests a powerful new missile. Ben Thomas has the details.
2: Iran claims it tested a new missile capability against a U.S. warship over the weekend. And Iranian state media says it has greater range and accuracy and a half-ton warhead, and marks a turning point in Iran's defense strategy, shifting toward preemptive action. On Saturday, the U.S. said ballistic missiles were launched at U.S. warships, which evaded the attacks, and in response, U.S. forces struck three Iranian oil tankers. Meanwhile, the White House is dismissing Iranian plans to create an exclusion zone near the Strait of Hormuz. The U.S. insists the waterway remains open and cleared of mines. I'm Ben Thomas.
1: Meanwhile, the U.S.-Canada trade war has escalated dramatically this morning as Ottawa hits back with retaliatory tariffs on roughly $20 billion worth of American goods. Sandra Walters has the latest.
3: Canada's new retaliatory tariffs are officially in effect, matching President Donald Trump's 50% tax on Canadian imports, dollar for dollar. Prime Minister Mark Carney approved the tariffs after bilateral trade negotiations collapsed, rejecting U.S. demands that he warned would undermine Canadian industries and sovereignty. The retaliatory levies target major U.S. exports, including steel, dairy, and agricultural equipment. With President Trump threatening further levies on automobiles, officials warning that the dispute marks a long-term new normal in cross-border trade.
1: Meanwhile, Hawaii officials are urging residents and visitors to prepare for dangerous winds and heavy rainfall as Hurricane Lowell barrels towards the islands. Eric Blake from the National Hurricane Center breaks down what to expect.
4: We do expect some lesser winds as it moves closer to the westernmost main Hawaiian islands, but we do expect hurricane conditions to begin in Kauai County later this evening, and we really want to emphasize the rainfall risk. There's a big slug of moisture on the eastern side that's expected to produce 6 to 10 inches for the island of Kauai, with up to 16 inches possible.
1: Here in North Carolina, people are investigating an overnight incident near the North Carolina Central University. Michelle Anderson has the details.
5: Durham police established a crime scene and placed evidence markers near the campus perimeter overnight. Authorities have not yet disclosed what led to the heavy police presence or if any injuries were reported.
1: I'm Dan Warren, and this is Radio Network News.
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9: Now your weather for Sanford and surrounding areas. Today will be sunny with a high near 86 degrees with an east wind at around 3 to 7 miles per hour. Tonight will be mostly clear with lows at around 62 degrees with a southeast wind at around 5 miles per hour. Wednesday will be sunny with a high near 89 degrees with calm winds. And for Wednesday night, we'll have mostly clear skies with lows at around 66 degrees. That's your forecast. I'm meteorologist Tricia Cook.

It's the only song I know that was ever investigated by the FBI because they were worried that the lyrics might be a little too racy. It's the Kingsmen.

0: Here's Starbuck. What can you make out of a bag of Doritos? Well, how about a Statue of Liberty? At least a 7-foot-tall replica of the Statue of Liberty. That's what somebody named Gabby in Texas has done. It took her 9 bags of Doritos to do that. And of course, why would you build a replica of the Statue of Liberty out of Doritos? Here's why. Because you could win money. I guess the Doritos Build It Bold contest is paying one person 250 G's to build something to commemorate America's 250th birthday. $250,000 for your 7-foot-tall Dorito statue of the Statue of Liberty. She's calling it Lady Chipperty, by the way. And based on what I've seen in the other entries, she should win. We'll update you when we get the winner announcement, which is coming up at any time.
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1: Good morning. I'm Margaret Murchison. It's Tuesday, the 8th of September, 2026. The Labor Day holiday weekend is now history, and it's now time for the busy season of the year. Well, we've got drier conditions and lower temperatures arriving to start this week, making for a pleasant Tuesday. Heat and humidity return later this week. And Labor Day featured a nice dip in humidity levels with dew points in the 50s and 60s. Another advantage of the less humid air is that drier air allows for cooler mornings. Today feels great as we are heading out the door. And remember, tonight, mostly clear and comfy, lows in the low 60s with some upper 50s possible in rural spots. And it's going to be mostly sunny and dry today with highs in the mid 80s. And then Wednesday, warmer with some high clouds and highs in the upper 80s to 90s. The dew points in the 50s will not be lasting all week, so make the most of today. It was a fairly busy weekend for local and area law enforcement authorities over the three-day holiday weekend. Sarah Nicole Elizabeth Hancock, 31, was arrested by police and charged with two counts of failure to appear. Christian Antonio Mendrano, 22, possession of controlled substances, possession of marijuana, and possession of marijuana drug paraphernalia. Christopher Storm Venable, 47, driving while impaired. Nicholas David Carnes, 29, a victim of simple assault. Alfred Archie Graham, a victim of damage to property. Crystal Ellen Brady, 37, a victim of theft of property from her vehicle. Valentis was a victim of defrauding a taxi driver or an innkeeper. A three-vehicle wreck left multiple people injured on Friday in Moore County. The crash occurred in Cameron on Highway 2427 at the Moore and Harney County line around 2 p.m. And crews responded to that serious accident. Cypress Point Fire and Rescue said, along with the Ben Haven Fire Department, Moore and Harney EMS, and Harney County Sheriff's Office and State Highway Patrol responded to the crash site. Cypress Point called it a serious wreck. Crews evaluated five patients, with three patients triaged as yellow and two as green. Thankfully, no major injuries resulted. Cypress Point added that crews had to remove the doors of one vehicle to access a patient. One vehicle remained on the road while two ended up off the road. The fire department did not state what led to the collision, and that case is under investigation. Also, Britton Ray Wicker, 56, arrested by police and charged with driving while impaired, failed to maintain lane control, a stoplight violation, and speeding. Noah Emmanuel McClain, 26, charged with harassing phone calls. Dustin Wayne White, 38, charged with failure to appear. The state of North Carolina was a victim of a DWI in the 800 block of Cool Springs Road at Carpenter Road. Anthony Vernard McFall, 54, victim of larceny. Cyanelle Latina Parker was a victim also of larceny. Joan Fry Rojas, 74, victim of damage to property on Fern Ridge Drive. Spectrum was a victim of damage to property on Midland Avenue at North 7th. Samantha Jean Moore, 40, a victim of fraud, credit card fraud, ATM fraud. Curtis Lewis Jackson, 71, a victim of damage to property on South Moore Street. At the quarterly Governor's Crime Commission meeting, staff from the North Carolina Department of Justice briefed state leaders on the rising threat of advancing technology to North Carolina consumers. Victims have reported more than $400 million in losses last year alone. Just before Labor Day, representatives from the North Carolina Attorney General's office briefed other state leaders at the meeting. instances of fraud rose by more than 10% over than 4-year window, while extortion rose by 108% in that same time period. The rise in fraud and extortion specific cases spoke to a larger theme: the internet used as a tool to perpetrate crimes against North Carolinians. In 2025, residents reported a record $432 million in losses tied to internet crimes through the FBI's IC3 portal. That represents a 372% increase since 2021. Advancements in technology, they cited, allowed fraud schemes to quickly reach more people by accounting for more targets across social media, gaming, and messaging platforms. Better targeting, data breaching makes impersonation more precise. Added pressure scripts and fake authority move victims before they verify, and faster payments, irreversible transfers move money beyond recovery. The FBI says Nigerian men have been extradited to the United States for a sextortion scam targeting children, including cases in North Carolina. Adebola Festus Adekunle, 26, and Matasiru Afes Olawale, 24, both of Nigeria, were arrested in 23 as part of a wider operation with the FBI to apprehend sexual extortionists targeting minors in the United States. The FBI alleges the suspects pretended to be a love interest for the juveniles and solicited lewd photos. After they got the photos, they threatened to release them publicly unless they paid a ransom. Nicholas Maurice Wilson, 39, was a victim of non-criminal detainment or involuntary commitment in the 1,000 block of Broadway Road. And finally, while reported criminal offenses are down across all major crime categories, the increase in kidnapping and intimidation involving a romantic partner has jumped significantly. And these insights help law enforcement agencies understand where they are seeing success and where emerging needs are developing. That's according to Caroline Farmer, executive director of the Governor's Task Force. Kidnapping and abduction crimes have increased in the past year, highlighting that intimate partners were responsible for over half of kidnappings and a lot of intimidation charges. Kidnapping cases increased by 0.2%. Crimes involving guns have decreased overall. Homicides involving guns are down 14.1%, and other gun-related crimes are down 8%. However, general weapon violations have increased by 2.1%. Motor vehicle theft and counterfeiting or forgery charges have decreased over 20% in the last year. Drug crime is down 2.1%. The state said the current decline may signal a turning point, but it is too early to tell if it will hold. While reported criminal offenses are down across all major crime categories, the increase in kidnapping and intimidation has jumped tremendously. We'll have complete details on these and other stories at 10:04 and for a look at today's weather.
2: Now your weather for Sanford and surrounding areas. Today will be sunny with a high near 86 degrees with an east wind at around 3 to 7 miles per hour. Tonight will be mostly clear with lows at around 62 degrees with a southeast wind at around 5 miles per hour. Wednesday will be sunny with a high near 89 degrees with calm winds. And for Wednesday night, we'll have mostly clear skies with lows at around 66 degrees. That's your forecast. I'm meteorologist Tricia Cook.
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Well, good mountaintop morning to you, Sanford, North Carolina, and to all the listeners tuned in out there. Hey, we're glad that you joined us for another broadcast here on the Mountaintop Morning Program. I'm Jeff Mazingo. I am the pastor of Miracle Baptist Church right here in lovely Sanford, North Carolina, and we want to welcome you to another broadcast of our program this morning. Hey, we're thankful to God for allowing us to bring the program to you 6 days a week, Monday through Saturday, at 7:45 a.m. each of those days. And we call this the Mountaintop Morning Program because it doesn't matter where you might be in your life, but if you'll just take a little while to think about the grace and the goodness of God, it can lift you out of the very lowest valley and place you right up on the mountaintop. And we're confident that that'll brighten your day. That's our purpose, is to help you start your day in a good and a positive way. And so we want to encourage you to start each day thinking on the good things of God. Now, we've got three objectives in our program each and every day, each every broadcast we bring to you. And that's one, that we will exhort sinners to get saved. Two, that we will encourage the saints of God. And three, that we will exalt our Savior, Jesus Christ. So we're glad to have you with us this morning. And we invite you to join us now as we head up on the mountaintop. If you're able to, if you've got your Bible handy there, open your Bibles to Numbers chapter 23, back there in the Old Testament. That's where we're going to be this morning. We're going to use that as our text this morning. Again, if you're driving, you make sure you stay focused on the road there. Keep your hands on the wheel and your eyes on the road. You pay attention to driving and get where you need to be safely. Just keep your radio tuned in and listen to us while we visit for a little while here on the mountaintop. Hey, let's go to the Lord in prayer. Dear Lord God, again, we thank you so much for the opportunity you've given to bring this broadcast to the listeners here all these days here, Father, and we're just thankful to you for it. We pray that it would be a blessing to them. Father, I pray each and every one of the listeners out there this morning that you would bless them, meet their needs in a special way, whatever that need may be. I don't know it, but I know you know it, Lord, for every one of them. Bless them, Lord, please. Bless the reading of your word now, bless the preaching of your word, and we'll be careful to thank you and praise you for all things, God, because you are worthy. In Jesus Christ's name we pray. Amen. All right, listeners, I'm going to our text this morning, and we're going to be in Numbers chapter 23. We're going to start in verse 13 of Numbers 23. And while you're finding your places there, you know, just some introductory comments. There's some people in this life and in this world that you can trust, and there's others you can't trust them for anything. It's always been that way, and more it seems like we can't trust people. It used to be that a man's word was his bond. That's not so much anymore. And, you know, that affects who we trust and, unfortunately, affects how other people see us and how they treat us. Hey, they won't trust us either because they live in the same world as we do. I want to tell you this morning, though, that there's one who you can trust, and you can take him at his word, and that's God. You can trust him. Take it to the bank. You can trust him. Amen? Now, let's get on into our text here this morning. We'll look at that. We'll see a man talking about how trustworthy God is. Numbers 23, verse 13. The Bible says, "And Balak said unto him, Come, I pray thee, with me unto another place, from whence thou mayest see them. Thou shalt see but the utmost part of them, and shalt not see them all, and curse me them from thence. And he brought him into the field of Zophim, to the top of Pisgah, and built 7 altars, and he offered a bullock and a ram on every altar. And he said unto Balak, Stand here by thy burnt offering while I meet

Behold, I have received commandments to bless, and he hath blessed, and I cannot reverse it. Hey, Balaam's telling Balak there, God doesn't lie, and he's told me to go, not to, I can't curse these people. He said he's going to bless them, and he's blessed them, and there's nothing I can do about it. Hey, we're talking about God being trustworthy, and can you take him at his word this morning? Now, just a little bit of background of where we're at. Now, Israel, they're in the wilderness. They've come out of Egypt, and the king of Moab, he's concerned, and so he seeks to hire this prophet Balaam to curse Israel. And Balaam has been told by God, don't go with Balak, but he keeps on until finally God gives him permission to go, but God tells him, don't you say anything other than what I tell you. So Balaam is asked by Balak to prophesy or to curse Israel multiple times. Our text shows the second attempt. Balaam's conclusion here is that God does not lie. He'll do exactly what he says, and that he has decided to bless Israel, and there's nothing anyone can do to stop it. So the testimony of even this greedy prophet, so-called, who desired to work against God and his people, his testimony is that God's word is sure, and you can absolutely take him at his word. So we want to take the rest of this message this morning and kind of ask ourselves some questions, ask you some questions there, listener, and make some application for our own lives. Hey, can you take God at his word this morning? Can you take him at his word? Well, the Bible tells us that we can. The Bible tells us that God does not lie. It says he cannot lie. And it says that he never fails. God doesn't fail. He's all powerful. He's able to accomplish exactly what he says he's going to do. So the Bible's telling us that God doesn't lie. The Bible record as a historical document demonstrates that you can take God at his word. It shows that he does what he says he's going to do. It shows that he did what he said he was going to do. And it shows that what he, God, says is right and it's true. And the Bible prophecies show that you can take God at his word. Hey, in the Old Testament, the prophets were not to be believed if they were shown to be false in any point there. In fact, they were to die. Hey, that's a pretty high standard for accuracy there, but I'll tell you, God is always accurate. He's sovereign. He's got the authority and the power to do what he says. He knows the future, and the Bible records multiple instances of God's predictions, his prophecies, happening exactly as he said. That's because he's God. So can you take God at his word this morning? I would tell you that you can. Now, question for you, though, is do you and will you take God at his word? Will you take God at his word this morning? Do you believe the Bible? It's his written word to man. It records his spoken word, and it reveals his living word to us today, his son, Jesus Christ. So will you take God at his word this morning? Will you take him at his word regarding what he says about himself? Hey, the Bible tells us, God tells us himself that he's the creator. He's holy. Hey, he's just. He's merciful. He's gracious. All these things about God we learn about in the Bible. Do you believe it? Do you trust what God says about himself there this morning? Will you take him at his word? Will you take God at his word regarding what he says about us, by the way, about mankind? Hey, the Bible tells us, God tells us that we're all sinners and that none of us are righteous. None of us can meet his standard of righteousness. He's a just and holy God, by the way. And the wages of our sin is death. And as a lost sinner, each and every one of us, we stood already condemned before an almighty God. And we were headed for hell and final judgment to be cast into the lake of fire for eternity. So will you take God at his word regarding what he says about us as man? Then will you take God at his word that he loves you? John 3:16, everybody knows that verse. That verse tells us that God loved you enough to send his son to die in your place that you might be saved, you might be reconciled unto him. Will you take God at his word regarding how to come to him, how to be reconciled to him? Jesus is that way. He paid your penalty. He satisfied the just demands of the law, and he offers eternal life to you as a free gift of God. Salvation is accepted by faith. That is, we turn away from our own works and our own way, and we trust in him and what he did to save us completely. And oh, by the way, he does save us completely. He saves us and he keeps us saved, and we have eternal security in Jesus Christ our Lord, if we've accepted him by faith. So will you become a child of God? Are you a member of his family? Will you become a member of his family? And regardless of what your situation may be in this world, if you're a child of God, if you will become a child of God, then you're guaranteed to have a heavenly father who you can depend on forevermore. Will you take God at his word when he says to do this and don't do that? Hey, we need to be obedient to God and his guidance that he gives us in his word, by the way, and as a child of God, the guidance he gives us in by the Holy Spirit residing within us, leading us and guiding us. Hey, God knows and he wants your best. His guidance is there to protect you and

0: bless you. He's not trying to harm you. He's not trying to limit you. He's working to better you. Will you take him at his word this morning? Will you take him at his word that he will take care of you? Hey, life's not promised to be easy, and we're going to struggle and sometimes even suffer. And sometimes we bring it on ourselves. Sometimes we're doing right. We didn't do anything that we can tell to bring on ourselves. Absolutely, though, whatever the cause, we do not let our sufferings, do not let our problems cause us to doubt God or to disobey Him. We keep doing right. If we're not doing right, we need to get back to doing right. And we trust God to do what's right in all the circumstances. Even when we don't understand everything, we need to trust God. We've trusted Him to save us with our eternal future. Can we not trust Him with everything else, including today? I'm going to close the message here this morning, but we cannot and should not trust just any and everyone that comes along these days, but we can absolutely trust God. We can take Him at His word. Will you take Him at His word this morning? For salvation, if you're not saved, will you take Him at His word on how you can be reconciled unto Him? And then after that, will you take Him at His word for everything else from this point forward? It'll help you and it'll bless you if you'll do that. And that's our message this morning. We need to go ahead and wrap up the broadcast. And as we get ready to close, again, I want to thank you for being with us. We want to thank God for allowing us this opportunity. And we want to extend you an invitation to come out and visit us there at the Miracle Baptist Church. We're at 830 Harvey Falk Road here in Sanford, North Carolina. Our service times are Sunday school at 10 a.m., Sunday morning service at 11 a.m., Sunday evening service at 6 p.m., and our Wednesday night prayer meetings at 6 p.m. We have a great congregation. They love people. They love God. And you come see us if you can. If you're already a member of a good Bible-believing, Bible-preaching church, you make sure to be in attendance and be faithful to that work. If you'd like to contact our church, our phone number is 919-499-1722. That's 919-499-1722. Hey, our time's just about gone. This is Brother Jeff signing off, and I look forward to meeting with you again for the next Mountaintop Morning. Hallelujah.
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5: I'm Dan Warren. Our top story. The Pentagon dismisses Iranian threats in the Strait of Hormuz after Tehran tests a powerful new missile. Ben Thomas has the details.
6: Iran claims it tested a new missile capability against a U.S. warship over the weekend. And Iranian state media says it has greater range and accuracy and a half-ton warhead. And marks a turning point in Iran's defense strategy, shifting toward preemptive action. On Saturday, the U.S. said ballistic missiles were launched at U.S. warships, which evaded the attacks, and in response, U.S. forces struck three Iranian oil tankers. Meanwhile, the White House is dismissing Iranian plans to create an exclusion zone near the Strait of Hormuz. The U.S. insists the waterway remains open and cleared of mines. I'm Ben Thomas.
5: Meanwhile, the U.S.-Canada trade war has escalated dramatically this morning as Ottawa hits back with retaliatory tariffs on roughly $20 billion worth of American goods. Sandra Walters has the latest.
7: Canada's new retaliatory tariffs are officially in effect, matching President Donald Trump's 50% tax on Canadian imports, dollar for dollar. Prime Minister Mark Carney approved the tariffs after bilateral trade negotiations collapsed, rejecting U.S. demands that he warned would undermine Canadian industries and sovereignty. The retaliatory levies target major U.S. exports, including steel, dairy, and agricultural equipment. With President Trump threatening further levies on automobiles, officials warning that the dispute marks a long-term new normal in cross-border trade.
5: Meanwhile, Hawaii officials are urging residents and visitors to prepare for dangerous winds and heavy rainfall as Hurricane Lowell barrels towards the islands. Eric Blake from the National Hurricane Center breaks down what to expect.
8: We do expect some lesser winds as it moves closer to the westernmost main Hawaiian islands, but we do expect hurricane conditions to begin in Kauai County later this evening, and we really want to emphasize the rainfall risk. There's a big slug of moisture on the eastern side that's expected to produce 6 to 10 inches for the island of Kauai, with up to 16 inches possible.
5: Here in North Carolina, people are investigating an overnight incident near the North Carolina Central University. Michelle Anderson has the details.
9: Durham police established a crime scene and placed evidence markers near the campus perimeter overnight. Authorities have not yet disclosed what led to the heavy police presence or if any injuries were reported.
5: I'm Dan Warren, and this is Radio Network News.
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14: Now your weather for Sanford and surrounding areas. Today will be sunny with a high near 86 degrees with an east wind at around 3 to 7 miles per hour. Tonight will be mostly clear with lows at around 62 degrees with a southeast wind at around 5 miles per hour. Wednesday will be sunny with a high near 89 degrees with calm winds. And for Wednesday night, we'll have mostly clear skies with lows at around 66 degrees. That's your forecast. I'm meteorologist Tricia Cook.
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0: right, good morning to you. Welcome into the Swap Shop. I'm John Mann, and today is Tuesday, September the 8th, 2026, and 68 degrees outside as we get this morning started off. And maybe a few clouds out in the skies, but mostly sunny as we get things started off here this morning. It's 11 minutes after 8 o'clock here on Super Hits WWGP. Your home for the best music of the 60s and 70s. Hope you had a good Labor Day weekend. We certainly had that hot, muggy air in place for us all during Labor Day, and we'll see the much nicer temperatures for today as we got some much cooler and less humid air in for today. Our warm-up does begin right away as we will see some warmer temperatures as we get to the middle and end of the week, but the humidity levels will also be going up a little bit, but no extended period of extreme heat for us this week. We'll take a look at the full 7-day forecast coming up for you in just a few minutes. As we get started off, we do have an accident to US 1 northbound in Apex. This is US 1. Oh, actually, let me take that back. That's in the southbound direction at exit 96 due to a crash, so that's going to impact people heading towards Sanford this morning. But it is off on the shoulder and not causing much of a delay. We are seeing delays in the northbound direction between Highway 55 and 1010 Road. 40 eastbound into downtown Raleigh looking good. 40 westbound, no troubles out to the airport this morning. And looking good out to 540 as well and out towards the RTP area. They do have an indication that there is an accident on the right shoulder of I-40 westbound just past exit 283 in Durham County due to a crash, but it does not look like that is causing any significant backups this morning. Just a little bit of a slowdown right there near the crash scene, but it's not causing delays to back up much in advance of the crash scene this morning. If you're heading down towards Fayetteville, well, we're seeing pretty good conditions. That usual backup at Bass Road, and that's going back to the Harnett County line, so nothing out of the ordinary there. If you're traveling along 87 in the northbound direction, looking good up to the 421 bypass, 421 out to Lillington and Siler City, moving well. No troubles coming out of Carthage, and the drive down towards Southern Pines looking good on US 1. And 501 up to Pittsburgh, delay-free. The 421 bypass, no problems this morning. 421 out to Lillington and Siler City, looking good. And just a little red on the map here, US 1 northbound at Tramway Road. But looks like everybody's getting through on a light cycle, so nothing significant there. Well, once again, hope you had a good Labor Day weekend. Well, when you come to work on a Tuesday morning after having a Monday off, you get the Monday and Tuesday morning combined. And that's kind of how it was here for me this morning. Feel like I've been running around with like a chicken with its head cut off this morning as I'm trying to get things back in order after a couple of days off. It's amazing how on Friday you can leave and everything's just flowing perfectly smoothly. Then you come in after the weekend, and then especially after an extended weekend, and all the things that were working just fine on Friday, not working fine on Tuesday morning. Don't know what happens over the weekend, but something happens over the weekend. 15 minutes or 14 minutes after 8 o'clock here on Central Carolina's morning program. You are tuned into the Swap Shop. Phone lines are open, 984-270-7901 this morning. That's the phone number to call. Again, that's 984-270-7901. And we have our first caller ready to go here this morning, so let's go ahead and get to our phones. Welcome into the Swap Shop. Good morning. You're on the air.
1: Well, good morning, Mr. John Mann.
0: Well, good morning, Papa D. How you doing today?
1: I'm doing nice and cool.
0: Nice and cool. Isn't it great outside this morning?
1: Yeah, doors and windows are open.
0: Great day to get the air, let the house air out a little bit.
1: I will agree. Do me a favor.
0: Yeah,
1: You play Star Spangled Banner every morning?
0: Yes.
1: Opening the show?
0: Yes.
1: Do me a favor and try to do Hendrix sometime during the day. Star Spangled Banner.
0: Hendrix Star Spangled Banner.
1: Yeah, just sometime during the day.
0: Okay, we'll get that on here for you. We'll see if we can't find a little Jimi Hendrix Star Spangled Banner, and that's certainly one that many of us have heard over the years. You know, Jimi Hendrix served in the military.
1: I did not know that.
0: Yes, he did. I'll look that up. I heard that just the other day, so that's the first time I'd heard it, too. But I will look that up and see if I can't find a little bit more information. But he was a member of the military, and so his version of the Star Spangled Banner had a couple of different meanings to it. But I was watching a show on it the other day, and we'll get that on for you, all right?
1: I would appreciate it, and happy motoring.
0: All right. Bye-bye.
1: Later.
0: All right, Star Spangled Banner. And we'll get that. And yeah, I was watching some show. I can't remember exactly what they were talking about, but at least a portion of the show was Jimi Hendrix and his version of the national anthem. Let's see here. Jimi Hendrix, military.

0: Yes, Jimi Hendrix served in the U.S. Army from May 1961 to July 1962 as a paratrooper in the 101st Airborne Division. And they have a picture of Hendrix in his military uniform, short haircut. As Jimi Hendrix enlisted in the U.S. Army on May the 31st, 1961, and he did not necessarily serve because he wanted to. Instead, a judge gave him a choice between serving 2 years in prison for riding a stolen cars or joining the military. He completed his basic training at Fort Ord, California. After basic training, he moved to Fort Campbell, Kentucky, to join the famous 101st Airborne Division, the Screaming Eagles, and completed his paratrooper training. Now, they say while stationed at Fort Campbell, Hendrix kept his guitar with him wherever he could. He often played during off-duty hours. His focus on music frequently interfered with his military duties. Superiors noted that he spent more time playing his guitar than paying attention to his rifle or military regulations. During this time, he met bassist Billy Cox, and the two soldiers formed a band called The Casuals. Now, Hendrix served just over a year of his three-year enlistment before receiving an honorable discharge on July the 2nd, 1962. Opinions aren't mixed on exact catalyst for his exits. And no one really knows the reason why he was received that discharge early, but some do note that an ankle injury during a jump or minor behavioral infractions could have been the issue. All right, so there you go. Jimi Hendrix did serve in the military. And we'll get his version of the Star Spangled Banner on this morning. Okay, if you'd like to get into the Swap Shop, 984-270-7901. Again, that's 984-270-7901. And it seems like for the first time in a long time, no hazardous weather index for us or hazardous weather advisories or any kind of watches or warnings or anything along those lines. I got really ripped off on the rain. I noticed that San Francisco looked like got quite a bit of rain over the weekend. But I still think I have probably gotten no more, at the very most, a half inch of rain since we had all that rain towards the second half of July. That would be at the most. I think I'm probably more around 0.2 inch of rain, unless there's an event that I'm not recalling where we got some more significant rains. But Saturday, I got it was dark gray clouds, storm clouds all day overhead at my house on Saturday, and I ended up with about a 30-minute light shower, and seeing other people getting just doused on, and that's just how it is for some reason. From about Raleigh north, just has seen so much less rain than the rest of the state, and it's kind of starting to get a little bit frustrating because you keep seeing all these rainstorms, and the ones over the weekend were moving from the north to the south, and there just wasn't any right in that central part of the state where Raleigh is. There just was nothing coming from the north down to the south. If you were 20 miles to the west of Raleigh, you saw a lot of heavy rain on Saturday. If you were about 20 miles west of Raleigh or 20 miles south of Raleigh, you saw a whole bunch of rain. But from about the Raleigh area north, just about nothing. And it's been like that for days. As a matter of fact, it's been very strange this summer. I've looked at many, many of these rainstorms, and the showers generally move from west to east. And when they move from west to east, it gets just about the entire state. Well, these storms, we've had quite a bit of them over the summer that have tracked from north to south or south to north. So if you're in that area where the rain is falling, you'll continue to see rain throughout the day because the rain is just kind of continuing to track in the same areas from north to south or south to north, but not moving from west to east very much this year. And if it is moving to west to east, it's taking a real sharp dive to the south or a real sharp curve up to the north. So I don't know what's the deal with the rain in my area, but everything in around my house is just completely parched and dry. And they put in some new plants last fall. And one of them in front of my house, I've been adding some water. There's a couple of other ones that are around the corner from my house. I tried to keep adding water to those, but I gave up. I thought that the people who those plants were right outside their front door would have saw me watering them and start watering them themselves, but that was not the case. So I think those are pretty much dead, and I keep thinking that they're going to get a good soaking, but never happens, and they look just about completely dead. And I don't know if we're ever going to get any rain back into the Raleigh area, because last week, just about every day last week, we had a chance for showers and thunderstorms, and I got nothing. Just nothing every day. And then wake up in the morning time over the weekend, and sun just bearing, just beaming into the house on Sunday and Monday, or Sunday, yeah, Sunday and Monday morning. So no chance for any, no rain for us over where I live. But I do know that a lot of other areas in North Carolina have seen a lot of rain, and some of these rainstorms we've been tracking where I get no rain, and you just look in another part of the state, and they get like 6 inches of rain over the last 24 hours. So I don't know what's going on. And, of course, right north of Raleigh is also Falls Lake, which is where our water supply comes from, and they haven't been getting much rain out that direction either. But we'll keep our fingers crossed and hope that we'll continue to see some more rain. But doesn't look like we have any rain in the forecast, so it's just going to continue to be a dry period for those of us where I live, where we have not seen much rain at all in about, well, 6 weeks now, when many other people have seen quite a bit of rain during that same time period. All right, let's go ahead and take a look at our sun and moon cycle for today. The twilight began at 6:29 now, ending at 8:02. The sunrise now 6:55, setting at 7:36. This gives us a length of visible light now of 13 hours, 32 minutes. Length of day is 12 hours, 40 minutes. Tomorrow will be 2 minutes and 10 seconds shorter than today. The moon rise 3:56 this morning and setting this evening at 6:14. 7% of the moon is currently visible to us. The new moon comes up on September the 10th. No chance for rain over the next 6 hours. Pollen is high today with ragweed pollen the main issue. Air quality is good today with an air quality index of 22, and the UV index today will be very high with a daytime UV of 8. So that's a look at some of our current conditions outside. Let's go ahead and take a look at the tropics, and no tropical cyclone activity is expected during the next 7 days in this very quiet hurricane season so far. Of course, that doesn't fool us, because we all know it just takes one to cause major problems. But it doesn't look like they're going to be tracking anything, or no storms will be forming over the next 7 days, and they're not tracking anything right now in the Atlantic. Pacific, on the other hand, well, Lowell causing problems for Hawaii today. As we were telling you last week, that Lowell could possibly hit Hawaii, and it has, with winds of 105 miles per hour. Still have Marie, Tropical Storm Marie. This is about 500-600 miles, I guess, off Baja, California. And then there's a couple of other disturbances, and they're tracking south of Marie, which will be off the coast of mainland Mexico. But Marie off Baja, California, and that is about midway up the Baja portion of California and the Mexico portion. And Lowell, of course, is right over the western Hawaiian Islands this morning. So that's a look at the Pacific. The Atlantic, though, once again, nice and quiet for us. All right, if you'd like to get in here this morning, 984-270-7901. Again, that's 984-270-7901. We have several things we'll get to this morning. As the morning goes along, we'll get to some things that happened on this date in history. We'll get to some offbeat news stories for you today. Probably have a pretty good list of stories. I haven't had a chance to look at them at all today. So I was barely able to get into my seat by the time the swap shop was starting this morning. All right, let's see here. But we will have some offbeat news stories as the morning goes along. We'll also get to what folks are celebrating today and what people are recognizing today. As we get ready for our first time out, coming up in just a few minutes from right now, our phone lines are open, 984-270-7901. And I didn't even get a chance this morning to take a look at what happened in high school football over the weekend. Lee County, see, I don't want to, yep, yeah, I do want to open it there. Lee County NC football, or high school football. And then we got Southern Lee. NC High School football. Okay, all right, let's see what happened over the weekend with the local teams. All right, it was Overhills beating Lee County by a score of 46-9. Lee County falling to 0-3 on the season. And I've been here now, I guess, through about 11 football seasons, minus the COVID year. This may be my 12th football season. No, this is probably my 11th football season. I don't recall ever starting off 0-3 for Lee County. And Southern Lee, let's see what they ended up doing over the weekend. I know they had a tough task for Southern Lee was this weekend. And Southern Lee falls to Apex Friendship by a final of 57-0. All right, so a couple of lopsided losses for our home teams, but the conference play starts this week, and instead of playing the difficult competition that Southern Lee and Lee County started off the season with, they'll be a little bit more in their own wheelhouse as starting this weekend. So we'll certainly encourage Southern Lee Cavaliers, Lee County Yellow Jackets, to look forward to the conference season starting up. And we got the non-conference games behind us now, so we can focus on the conference games and hope that Southern Lee and Lee County able to get things turned around as we get into the fourth week of the high school football season this week. And, of course, NFL starting tomorrow night. Hard to believe we will be on Sunday. I was thinking, oh, I've got a week before the NFL season, and now here we are back to work on Tuesday and realizing, well, the NFL season starts tomorrow. There'll be games on Wednesday and Thursday. And then the rest of the games will be taking place on Sunday. And I think the game on Thursday is in Australia, if I can remember correctly on that. So that's a long way to go to play a football game. All right, so let's see here. Let's go ahead and get ready for that first time out this morning as we move along here. We're also going to give the impossible question out there for you today. And we'll get to some things that happened on this date in music history from the 60s and 70s. All that, of course, and your phone calls here on Central Carolina's morning program on Super Hits, WWGP 95.1 FM and 1050 AM. Okay, we've now reached 29 minutes after 8 o'clock, so we're going to go ahead and break and get ready for news, and then we'll be back in a few minutes to get more of your phone calls. So right now, though, it is 29 minutes after 8 o'clock and a very pleasant 61 degrees outside. I don't know if any of us got down into the 50s. I saw 61 as I was driving in this morning. The dew point is at 58 degrees, so it is possible that some of our more outlying areas got as low as 58 degrees. Winds coming out of the east-northeast at 4 miles per hour. We'll be back in just a minute. Don't go anywhere.
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0: All right, welcome back into the Swap Shop here on Central Carolina's morning program. It is 31 or 36 minutes after 8 o'clock here on the Swap Shop. If you'd like to give us a call, phone lines open, 984-270-7901. Again, that's 984-270-7901. And as we go through this morning here, let's go ahead and I'll pull out a offbeat news story from the last couple of days. And we have a story about a dog winning a Guinness World Record. That's right. Not just people win the Guinness World Records. We got an Alberta baseball team hosted a Guinness World Record attempt involving an Australian Shepherd jumping across the backs of 56 people. The Edmonton Riverhawks, an amateur summer collegiate team in the West Coast League, hosted the record attempt for the most jumps between people by a dog in 1 minute during a June 14th game. Now, Chardonnay, a four-year-old Australian Shepherd belonging to dog trainer Jennifer Fraser, bounded across the backs of 56 fans arranged in a straight line in the outfield. The record's rules set a time limit of 1 minute, but Chardonnay managed to set the record in just 16 seconds. Talk about smashing the record. Now, Fraser told the Washington Post, "We're looking at breaking it again." Fraser said she trained Chardonnay to jump on her back a few years ago, and her trick repertoire has since expanded. Jumping across the backs is just one of her many skills, Fraser said. Well, Chardonnay may end up with more than one Guinness World Record and may be looking to mount, but had a minute to do it and did it in just, 16 seconds. That's incredible. Well, Chardonnay deserves a treat. All right, news with Margaret coming up in about 7 or 8 minutes from right now. We'll get you updated on what's happening here in Central North Carolina. And we'll have Margaret in studio with us this morning as she will be getting us updated on all the news from Central North Carolina. And that'll be coming up at 8:45 this morning. All right. Let's go ahead and let you know about this new email that came in to me over the weekend. I didn't have a chance to take a look and see what date it came to me, but this is the date that we're starting it. And I haven't even had a chance to look over it and read it before, so I don't even know what this has to be or what's going to be in this listing, but we'll find out together. We got two Brentwood adjustable twin-size bed frames with remote and mattress. 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The other is a Sealy Cool Memory Foam mattress. 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So let me see if I can't put this all together again and make a little bit more sense. This is two Brentwood adjustable twin-size bed frames. We'll go over it again here in just a second. Right now we have another call, so let's get to the call. Welcome into the Swap Shop. Good morning. You're on the air.
1: Morning. How you doing this morning?
0: Hey, doing all right. How you doing this morning?
1: You run on my ad for me.
0: Okay, we'll be happy to put it back up there for you, and we'll leave it just the way we had it last week.
1: Yes, sir. Yeah, just the same way it would.
0: All right. Well, we'll do it for you, and I appreciate you calling in, helping us get things started off this morning.
1: I appreciate it. If you get a chance to play that 16 ton, I didn't get a chance to call the week either.
0: 16 tons.
1: Yes, sir.
0: All right. We will get a request in for 16 tons.
1: I appreciate that. And that number you can call in time, 919-200-2696.
0: All right, that's 919-200-2696.
1: Yes, sir, I appreciate it. You can call in the time.
0: All right, thank you, sir.
1: All right, thank you. Have a good day.
0: You too. We're looking for a place to rent for $500 per month, looking for size 10 wide shoes with no heels, an assortment of power tools, including chainsaws and weed eaters. $65 are best offer for all of it. 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Again, that number is 919-200-2696. And our phone number is 984-270-7901. Now, let's go over this email, and now that I know what all it says, we can try and make it make a little bit more sense. Got two Brentwood adjustable twin-size bed frames with remotes and mattresses. One mattress is a Crystal Cove flippable mattress, which is an innovative dual-side hybrid with up to 975 8-inch contouring pocket coils, specifically designed to promote good health. The other is a Sealy Cool Memory Foam mattress. 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For more information, call this number, 440-813-6486. 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Let's take another call right now. Welcome into the Swap Shop. Good morning. You're on the air.
2: Yes, sir. I got a trailer pull of three motorcycles. I don't have a title for it, but I'll take $100 for it, and it is in A1 shape.
0: All right, and you say $400?
2: No, I take $100.
0: $100, and it will haul?
2: Yes, sir, just to get down my way. I don't have a title for the trailer today.
0: All right, and it will haul three bikes?
2: Yes, sir, it'll haul three bikes.
0: Okay, and what's the phone number?
2: 919-776-7206.
0: All right, that's 919-776-7206.
2: Yes, sir.
0: All right, thank you, sir. I hope you have a good day.
2: You too, sir. Bye.
0: Bye-bye. All right, we have a trailer without a title, and it will haul three bikes. And I probably should put motorcycles there. We'll haul three motorcycles. Because if you weren't listening, you may confuse bikes with bicycles instead of motorcycles. 919-776-7206. Again, that's 919-776-7206. And we will have news with Margaret in just a couple of minutes. And we'll get you caught up on what happened here in Central North Carolina over the weekend. And I just heard a few minutes ago, and I didn't get the details on it, that there was apparently a tornado here. I think I was just speaking with as I was out in the lobby for a few minutes during the last break, and I was speaking with John Hockaday, and he said I believe there were 26 trees down over at Quail Hollow, and may have been, I don't know if they've officially determined that it was a tornado, but certainly some strong gusty winds. If it was not a small tornado, it may be some strong downforce winds, but I don't know if they've officially categorized that as a tornado or if it could have just been a downburst of some sort, but certainly some gusty, stormy winds over the weekend. All right, just about time for news with Margaret. We'll get to that here in just a few minutes. We got some famous birthdays we'll get to here in just a little bit. Let's go ahead and get the impossible question out there for you today. Give you a little bit of time to think about the impossible question. And we probably should call it the almost impossible question, because sometimes people get it right. Now, if you're average, you have six of these right now. What are they? Well, maybe today will be the impossible question instead of the nearly impossible question. You have, on average, six of these right now. What are they? If you are average. And This is not, well, let me see. My clue for you this morning on this one, my first clue, we may give you another clue a little bit later on. First clue on this one is, this is not a physical possession. So this isn't something like six cans of cola in your refrigerator. So this is not going to be anything that you actually can touch and hold and fill. There's your clue for today. You have six of them right now. What are they? 45 minutes after 8 o'clock, and time for us here in just a second to get an update on news with Margaret. We're just waiting for Margaret to work her way. She looks like she's working her way into the studio now as she's leaving her office. I have a window between our studio and Margaret's office, and looks like Margaret's working her way in to give us an update here on news as we had a busy weekend, as we usually do over Central North Carolina, and we had certainly the Labor Day weekend, so I'm sure a lot took place over the weekend. So we're going to find out for Margaret, and we're going to do that right now. So we're going to welcome in Margaret and find out what happened over the weekend.
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4: Good morning, I'm Margaret Murchison with the news. Tuesday, 8th of September, 6th, and the humidity levels dropped this weekend, making for a brief and beautiful stretch of weather. Drier conditions and lower temperatures arrived to start the week, making for a pleasant Labor Day. And today, heat and humidity return late week. Labor Day featured a nice dip in humidity levels with dew points in the 50s. Another advantage of the less humid air is that drier air allows for cooler mornings, and you could feel that as you headed out the door this morning. Now, tonight, it will be mostly cloudy and comfy, and today all day mostly sunny and dry with highs in the mid-80s, and Wednesday warmer with some high clouds and highs in the upper 80s and 90s. So, since the dew points are in the 50s, will not be lasting all week, make the most of today. Sarah Nicole Elizabeth Hancock, 31, by Stanford Police and charged with three counts of failure to appear. Christian Antonio Mandreno, 22, arrested and charged with possession of controlled substances, which is a felony, drug paraphernalia. Christopher Storm Venable, 47, driving while impaired. Nicholas David Carnes, 29, a victim of simple assault. And Alfred Autry Graham, 63, a victim of damage to property on South Horner. Krista Ellen Brady, 37, a victim of theft of property from her vehicle. And Valentis was a victim of defrauding a taxi driver or innkeeper. While reported criminal offenses are down across all major crime categories, the increase in kidnapping and intimidation involving a romantic partner has jumped significantly. And reported crime has declined in North Carolina during the first 6 months of the year. More than 4,000 homes in southern Moore County have access to new fiber optic infrastructure, while the installation of cabling in and around Aberdeen. Kinetic recently announced completion of the project, listing the town as one of its

0: The voter registration deadline is 5 p.m. on Friday, October 9th. The in-person early voting period for the election begins Thursday, October 15th, and ends at 3 p.m. Saturday, October 31st. The absentee ballot request deadline is 5 p.m. Tuesday, October 20th. Election day is the 3rd of November. The absentee ballot return deadline is 7:30 p.m. on November 3rd. The deadline for a provisional voter to show an acceptable photo ID or have a ID to their County Board of Elections is at noon on Tuesday, November 10th, and the county canvass is scheduled Friday, November 13th at 11 a.m. And for a look at today's weather.
1: Now your weather for Sanford and surrounding areas. Today will be sunny with a high near 86 degrees with an east wind at around 3 to 7 miles per hour. Tonight will be mostly clear with lows at around 62 degrees with a southeast wind at around 5 miles per hour. Wednesday will be sunny with a high near 89 degrees with calm winds. And for Wednesday night, we'll have mostly clear skies with lows at around 66 degrees. That's your forecast. I'm meteorologist Tricia Cook.
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All right, welcome back into the Swap Shop as we get ready to wrap up hour number one. I want to thank Margaret for that update on news and the Ohio players and Love Roller Coaster.

0: And of course, that song always scared me because I was told as a young elementary student that someone was murdered during that song, as the song has been the subject of a persistent urban legend since its release. A scream is heard in the background fairly early in the song, between 124 and 128 on the single version, or 232 and 236 on the album version. According to the most common legend, it was a voice of an individual being murdered live while the tape was rolling. Jimmy Diamond Williams described the innocent nature of the scream. There is a part of the song where there's a breakdown. It's guitars, and it's right before the second verse, and Billy Beck does one of those inhaling-type screeches like Minnie Riperton did on To Reach Her High Note, or Mariah Carey does to do Octaves Above. The DJ made this crack, and it swept the country. People were asking, did you kill this girl in the studio? The band took a vow of silence because you could sell more records that way. I bet you can sell more records that way. And the legend appears to have evolved from an incidental comment made by an unidentified Berkeley, California disc jockey during a radio broadcast, probably in late 75, early 76. It spread and mutated in several variations, probably as a result of Casey Kasem having repeated it on nationally syndicated radio show American Top 40 in early 1976. And the most common version of the legend was that the scream was from Esther Cordett, a model who appeared on the cover of the album, purportedly stabbed by a band member, manager, or engineer during the recording sessions. Well, that did not happen. It was an urban legend. But it certainly scared me to death when I was 7 or 8, 9 years old when I listened to the song. All right, that's going to do it for this hour of the Swap Shop. We'll get those phone lines back open for you in just a few minutes as we wrap up this hour. 64 degrees outside, and winds are calm, and the Swap Shop time is now 9 o'clock.
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1: I'm Dan Warren. Our top story. The Pentagon dismisses Iranian threats in the Strait of Hormuz after Tehran tests a powerful new missile. Ben Thomas has the details.
2: Iran claims it tested a new missile capability against a U.S. warship over the weekend. And Iranian state media says it has greater range and accuracy and a half-ton warhead, and marks a turning point in Iran's defense strategy, shifting toward preemptive action. On Saturday, the U.S. said ballistic missiles were launched at U.S. warships, which evaded the attacks. And in response, U.S. forces struck three Iranian oil tankers. Meanwhile, the White House is dismissing Iranian plans to create an exclusion zone near the Strait of Hormuz. The U.S. insists the waterway remains open and cleared of mines. I'm Ben Thomas.
1: Meanwhile, the U.S.-Canada trade war has escalated dramatically this morning as Ottawa hits back with retaliatory tariffs on roughly $20 billion worth of American goods. Sandra Walters has the latest.
3: Canada's new retaliatory tariffs are officially in effect, matching President Donald Trump's 50% tax on Canadian imports, dollar for dollar. Prime Minister Mark Carney approved the tariffs after bilateral trade negotiations collapsed, rejecting U.S. demands that he warned would undermine Canadian industries and sovereignty. The retaliatory levies target major U.S. exports, including steel, dairy, and agricultural equipment. With President Trump threatening further levies on automobiles, officials warning that the dispute marks a long-term new normal in cross-border trade.
1: Meanwhile, Hawaii officials are urging residents and visitors to prepare for dangerous winds and heavy rainfall as Hurricane Lowell barrels towards the islands. Eric Blake from the National Hurricane Center breaks down what to expect.
4: We do expect some lesser winds as it moves closer to the westernmost main Hawaiian islands, but you know, we do expect hurricane conditions to begin in Kauai County later this evening, and we really want to emphasize the rainfall risk. There's a big slug of moisture on the eastern side that's expected to produce 6 to 10 inches for the island of Kauai, with up to 16 inches possible.
1: Here in North Carolina, people are investigating an overnight incident near the North Carolina Central University. Michelle Anderson has the details.
5: Durham police established a crime scene and placed evidence markers near the campus perimeter overnight. Authorities have not yet disclosed what led to the heavy police presence or if any injuries were reported.
1: I'm Dan Warren, and this is Radio Network News.
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9: Now your weather for Sanford and surrounding areas. Today will be sunny with a high near 86 degrees with an east wind at around 3 to 7 miles per hour. Tonight will be mostly clear with lows at around 62 degrees with a southeast wind at around 5 miles per hour. Wednesday will be sunny with a high near 89 degrees with calm winds. And for Wednesday night, we'll have mostly clear skies with lows at around 66 degrees. That's your forecast. I'm meteorologist Tricia Cook.
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0: 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And we do have our phone lines back open if you'd like to get in here this morning. We'd love to hear from you. We'll let you know what folks are recognizing and celebrating today in just a few minutes, but we did not get a chance to go over the seven-day forecast during hour number one, so let's go ahead and take a look at that forecast. And good news is those warm temperatures on Thursday and Friday, they have come down a little bit from what we were looking at earlier, but just by a couple of degrees. And it does look like we'll have a couple of days of more 90-degree days, and actually it looks like we could have several more 90-degree days as we continue to add to that tally. And I should have pulled that up a little bit earlier. All right, we'll go ahead and take a look and see where we are on the list of 90-degree days, and it looks like we're going to add to some more of those. We'll take a look and see where we are on that coming up in just a few minutes. But for today, we should stay out of the 90s. As we did yesterday. Yesterday did not add to that tally with a high of 86. Today we'll have a high of 87 with no chance for rain, a low of 62. Tomorrow, no chance for rain and a high of 90 degrees under mostly clear skies and a low of 68. So Wednesday will be warm and seasonably warmer than it generally is. Once again, those average temperatures right now, 86 degrees. So we'll be above that for Wednesday. No chance for rain on Wednesday. Thursday, we'll have a 20% chance of a shower, 93 degrees for a high, 72 for a low. Friday, a 30% chance of a shower or thunderstorm, 92 degrees for a high, 72 for a low. Saturday, a 50% chance of rain and thunderstorms, 89 for a high, 72 for a low. Sunday, 30% chance of showers and a 90-degree high, 72-degree low. And Thursday, or Monday, rather, of next week, 30% chance of showers with a high of 90 and a low of 72. So this is another one of those long periods of times. After we get past tomorrow, we'll have a long stretch with at least a chance for rain. But as I was talking about in the first hour this morning, we had chances for rain just about every day last week, and I didn't get any. So it was amazing. I mean, I went out on Saturday afternoon and do a run a few errands, and I was driving along and cloud just as dark as it could be, just expecting it to downpour any minute, a huge bolt of lightning. I was driving down a stretch and down quite a ways down the road, there was a huge bolt of lightning from cloud to ground, and I was about to have to get out of my car and walk through a big parking lot. I was like, I don't like doing that in the lightning. And then as I was driving home and just about gotten back home, a few little raindrops started falling, just enough to kind of make the concrete look like it was wet, but not enough to really wet anything underneath the trees or anything along those lines. And that was it. I kept waiting for some heavy rain to come through, but nothing. But a lot of people did do well in the rain lottery over the weekend. So if you're one of the ones that did well over the weekend, congratulations to you. I'm sure you're plants and grasses will continue to survive, whereas my yard, it's around my condominium complex, starting to just look like looking like Texas again, kind of like it did in July. There was still quite a bit of grass left over. It just had turned brown. Now a lot of the grass is just gone. What is there is more or less brown too. All right, so let's look at the 7-day forecast. Let's go ahead and take a look and see what we can expect after we get past Monday of next week and take a look at that 10-day forecast, see if we have an extended cooling period, if we can possibly get any normal weather around here. Let's see here on, Monday of next week, we had that Tuesday of next week, 84 degrees, a low of 60. Wednesday, a high of 85, a low of 63. And Thursday, a high of 87 and a high of 65. So the temperatures will be back down near average by the time we get to end of next week. We'll see if we can possibly get some days, a significant string of days below average. We've had some below average days, but see if we can get a significant stream of those days. All right, but not looking like in the next 7 to 10 days. And that takes us all the way to the extended forecast takes us all the way through the 17th of September. So no cool down here through the first half of September. We'll see if the second half of September offers us a cool down. And when I say a cool down, that means temperatures below our average highs and lows. All right, it is now 13 minutes after 9 o'clock here on Central Carolina's Morning Program. Let's take a look and see what people are celebrating or recognizing today as we get into hour number two. Oh, and by the way, I was thinking about that Jimi Hendrix thing a few minutes ago, and I was like, well, isn't that a brilliant idea that judges can sentence people to serving in the military if, you know, I guess you don't want to have somebody who's had a major infraction have the opportunity to go serve in the military as opposed to spending jail time. But for a number of offenses, it seems like that would be a very appropriate sentence. And I was thinking, gosh, that's a genius idea. So let me Google this and see how widespread this is. Is this something that's done quite often? And since it is such a good idea, of course, they've stopped it. That's generally what the politicians do. They come up with a good idea, and then they say, well, that's such a good idea, we shouldn't do that. So when I asked AI, or do judges still allow people to serve on the military instead of going to jail, the answer is no. Judges generally cannot and do not allow defendants to serve time in the military instead of going to jail, even though it would be all sorts of ways to help solve prison overcrowding. Also, would probably do a lot more for the role of rehabilitation as opposed to just sending somebody to jail. But I'll tell you a little bit more about why they don't do that anymore, other than the fact that it was a good idea. Let's go ahead and get a call in, though, first. Welcome into the Swap Shop. Good morning. You're on the air.
1: Hey, this is Papa D again.
0: Yeah, Papa D.
1: My daughter-in-law did the same thing. She borrowed her mother's car without permission.
0: Uh-huh.
1: And the judge sentenced her to prison time or jail time or join the military. She okay. joined the military. That's where she met my son.
0: Okay, great, great. Well, that turned out well, didn't it?
1: Yeah, he's been in the military for over 27 years now.
0: Okay, and they met, quite a time ago.
1: They met 28 years ago.
0: 28 years.
1: They were both in the military.
0: Okay, yeah, they're both in the military. I guess they met shortly after joining.
1: Correct.
0: Okay, well, Papa D, I appreciate you sharing that. So that's kind of what I was just saying, that it seems like this would be a better solution in many cases.
1: Well, I will agree. That was a good solution 28 years ago.
0: That's right. Well, it sounds like it has, and they've been happily married since.
1: Oh, yes. Fantastic. Doing good. 3 grown children. And it couldn't be any better.
0: Okay, well, I appreciate you sharing that story, Papa D.
1: He just came back from Honduras.
0: Okay.
1: 3 days ago, which that's where the military sent him.
0: Okay.
1: He's on the way going to Israel for 6 weeks to work at the consulate.
0: Okay. Well, so, that's fantastic. Well, I appreciate you telling us that. That sounds like that this, at least at that time, was a good solution for him.
1: I do appreciate it. And thank you, Mr. Ma'am.
0: Thank you, Papa D.
1: Happy motoring.
0: Happy motoring. I appreciate you calling in, sharing that story with us this morning. And, so at least for them, it worked out to be good. But, of course, as I said, this was a good idea. So generally when the politicians occasionally come up with good ideas, they usually somehow or another manage to mess them up. Now, the military rules say all branches of the U.S. military are all volunteer forces and explicitly reject enlistment as a substitute for criminal sentencing, prosecution, or probation. Legal restrictions. When joining the military, recruits must legally sign a statement confirming they are not entering service under compulsion or orders from a judge. Civil restraint disqualifications. Individuals facing active criminal charges, pending court dates, or who are under civil restraints like probation, parole, and confinement are disqualified from enlisting in branches like the U.S. Army. All right, so there you go. You know, they come up with a lot of ideas in Washington. 99% of them are awful, and most of us know it's they're awful before they even do it. But occasionally they come with good ideas, like the transportation secretary soliciting, going into, we heard about this about a year ago, transportation secretary actively recruiting video game players for air traffic controlling jobs. And that was a good idea because a lot of the same skill sets from video gamers work well and kind of parallel some of the skills that are needed to be an air traffic controller. And so they then did an active recruiting from video game players, and they saw a huge increase in those applying for jobs. Because basically, a lot of the job qualifications are very similar to those people who play video games, needing to be able to concentrate on many different things at the same time, and of course, being able to interpret things you're seeing over the screens, and quick reactions, all of that kind of thing, are skill sets that go across the board for both video games and air traffic controllers. So occasionally they do come up with a good idea. It is now 19 minutes after 9 o'clock and 66 degrees outside. And the winds remain calm today. Not much of a breeze out there, and grass very wet around the radio station here this morning. So I guess that humidity level is high, even though the temperatures and the dew points are not that high. We got temperature now is 65.6 degrees. The dew point is 65.6 degrees. And we all know when the dew point and the temperature are the same, means we got 100% humidity out there. But 100% humidity doesn't feel too bad at 66 degrees. All right, phone lines open here, 984-270-7901. Again, that's 984-270-7901. And let's go ahead and go over some of our celebrity birthdays for today. See who is celebrating a birthday here on September the 8th. And then we'll let you know what folks are celebrating and recognizing today. All right, so the birthday list for today. Rapper Wiz Khalifa celebrating his 39th birthday today, born September the 8th, 1987. Pop singer Pink celebrating her 47th birthday today. Also on the list of birthdays, King Richard I of England was born 1157, passed away 1199 at the age of 41, which was probably longer than the life expectancy back then, age of 41. Don't know what the life expectancy was back in the 1100s. Also on the list of birthdays today, actor David Arquette celebrating his 55th birthday. Actor Martin Freeman celebrating his 55th birthday. Actress Heather Thomas celebrating her 69th birthday today. She played the role of Jodie Banks on the TV series The Fall Guy with Lee Majors. 1997, she appeared in Against the Law, and the following year, she appeared in My Giant. Heather Thomas, now 69 years old. Another Thomas, Jonathan Taylor Thomas, celebrating his 45th birthday, born September the 8th, 1981, played in Tim Allen's TV son Randy Taylor on the popular show Home Improvement before leaving in 1998 to focus on academics.

0: DJ Big Boy celebrating his 57th birthday today. And it looks like Brenda Martinez, the runner, is celebrating her 39th birthday. That's a list of our birthdays for today. 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And remember, you can also enter birthdays on our website. 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And we'll be happy to get those names up there on the wheel, whether you call in the birthdays or put them in through the website. All right, so what are folks celebrating today? What are we celebrating or recognizing today? Well, today is another Look Unlimited Day. It's International Literacy Day, National Actors Day, National Ampersand Day, National Ants on a Log Day, National Date Nut Bread Day, it's National Pledge of Allegiance Day, it's Pardon Day, it's Pediatric Hematology and Oncology Nurses Day, it's Star Trek Day, it's Telephone Tuesday, Virgin Mary Day, and World Physical Therapy Day. Well, a little bit of a lot of things here today. And today is National Actors Day. Do we really need to have a day for actors? I guess probably we do. I was thinking of, you know, the big television movie actors. I don't know that we need to have a National Actor Day for them, but for all the talented people that perform at the Temple Theater and all of our local regional theaters, certainly do need to have a day to recognize what they provide for us. Casting director Helen McCready was aware that without actors, she wouldn't have a job. When she saw an advertisement on Facebook for Free Slurpee Day, she wondered if there was a National Actors Day. When she couldn't find one, she thought that wasn't acceptable and set out to create such a day herself. McCready created National Actors Day as a way to give thanks to the hardworking actors who give their time and energy to audition for casting directors. Actors use their time and money paying for headshots, classes, and more, so they are prepared to audition for hundreds of roles over their lifetimes without any guarantee of a job. National Actors Day acknowledges their dedication, enthusiasm, and perseverance to the industry. It celebrates all levels of actors, but particularly everyday actors, those who work hard but might not be recognized. For a number of years, an official event for the day was held in Los Angeles. For example, there was an event at the Libertine Restaurant on Sunset Boulevard in West Hollywood during the first observance. The event had celebrity guests, live music, and other entertainment, opportunities to meet industry professionals, raffles, and a drop box for headshots and resumes. Oh, that sounds unencouraging, doesn't it? A drop box for your headshots and resumes. Kind of like put your comments here. Realize that the comment bin just goes right into a trash bin. All right, let's see how we observe National Actors Day. Check if there is an official National Actors Day event being held in Los Angeles that you can attend. Give thanks or a shout out to any actors you know, especially if you are a casting director. And if you have an actor or aspiring actor, make plans to audition for some roles, update your headshot, sign up for acting classes, or read a book about acting. You can read Helen McCready's book, Audition, and book it. Read a book about an actor. Watch one of the greatest films of all time or a film starring your favorite actor. That's how you can celebrate National Actors Day. And I guess one way we will be celebrating National Actors Day on this Tuesday is it is Temple Tuesday. So we'll have the Temple Theater joining us this morning. That will be in about 10 minutes from right now as we're getting ready for the Temple Theater to join us here in about 5 minutes as 1776 starts this week. Looking forward to talking a little bit about 1776 this morning as we move along here on Central Carolina's morning program. It's the Swap Shop. Glad to have you with us this morning. Okay, so we got a chance to look at what folks are celebrating today. We've asked you the impossible question. And once again, well, let me ask that again for you. If you are, or tell you again what the impossible question is, and today Could be difficult. If you are average, you have six of these right now. What are they? And I told you, as your clue, it's not a physical possession. So it's not like $6 or six sodas or nothing you can hold and fill and touch. But you have six of them. That may even throw you off a little bit more. But it's intended to help. 27 minutes after 9 o'clock here on the Swap Shop, and we took a look at traffic as we got things started off this morning, and there was really nothing out of the ordinary. We saw just some busy traffic in Apex and that usual backup heading down to Fayetteville, and it looks like the delays in the Apex area have completely cleared out, and for the most part, that drive down towards Fayetteville is delay-free. Still just a little bit of red on the map here as you approach the Bass Road interchange, and everything else here in Lee County looking good, surrounding counties also moving well this morning. And if you know anybody heading over to I-95, no problems north or south here in North Carolina this morning. If you do have the unfortunate of having to get on I-95 and drive through North Carolina. All right, so that's another glance at your traffic here this morning. And we have a couple of items that we still have on the program here from last week, and this one's good for today, and we may get another email from this person, but they've had these dogs on for a while, so they may have already found homes, but this one is good through today. Free to a good home, female Jack Russell mix, and free to a good home, a male Catahoula mix. And the phone number, 919-888-0487. Again, that's 919-888-0487. And then we have three pairs. Oh, nope, that one fell off yesterday. So that one was through its first week last week. And so now we have this one by email. We have two Brentwood adjustable twin-size bed frames with remotes and mattresses. Now, one mattress is a Crystal Cove flippable mattress, which is an innovative dual-sided hybrid with up to 975 8-inch contouring pocket coils specifically designed to promote good health. The other is a Sealy Cool Memory Foam mattress. Both are less than 4 years old, and each gently used in a clean environment. Now, the seller says they'll include the mattress covers and pads along with other accessories. They're asking $300 for everything. That's going to be two twin beds with mattresses, and these do not sound like inexpensive mattresses, a Sealy Cool Memory Foam and the Crystal Cove mattress. If you'd like some more information, here's the number to call, 440-813-6486. Again, that's 440-813-6486. Again, 440-813-6486. And also this morning, we have the trailer without a title that will haul three motorcycles. And the phone number, 919-776-7206. Again, that's 919-776-7206. We're looking for a place to rent for about $500 per month. 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Okay, it is time for us to step aside from our calls here for just a few minutes, and we're going to get ready to have our guest join us. And also, we'll get to the word of the day coming up in just a little bit. But right now, it's time for us to get ready for the Temple Theater. And that time is 31 minutes after 9 o'clock.
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0: Welcome back into Central Carolina's morning program. It is the Temple Theater. We have James Moss joining us this morning, as James is the marketing director over at the Temple Theater. So I'm going to go ahead and welcome in James. Good morning to you, James.
1: Good morning, John.
0: How are you doing today?
1: I am great. I hope you are.
0: I am doing well. And let's see here. 1776 starts this Thursday, right?
1: Yes. This Thursday, the 10th, we'll have our 2 p.m. matinee. We are very excited. All the actors and the cast and the crew. We just got done last weekend with a fabulous tech weekend. The show looks absolutely beautiful. It really has come together.
0: All right. Well, how many people are in 1770, roughly?
1: Roughly, I believe we have around 26.
0: Around 26. All right. Well, that sounds like a pretty big big crew, and I think you said that many of the folks that work at the Temple Theater will be in this cast.
1: Yes, we have Peggy Taphorn, who will be playing Abigail Adams, mm-hmm. Gavin Paymer, John Adams, Christopher Kyle will be playing Richard Henry Lee, and Jacob Barton will be playing Edward Rutledge.
0: Okay, so all the usual suspects will be in this one.
1: Yes, correct.
0: All right, well, that's good. And I think most people got an idea what 1776 is about, but have you got a chance to see some of the rehearsals?
1: I have, yes. I actually got to sit through some over the tech weekend. It was very cool to watch.
0: Now, are they rehearsing in costume now, or are they just...
1: Yes, we are full everything. Wigs, you know, costumes, microphones, lights.
0: And did you have most of these costumes on hand, or did you have to go out and try and put some things together?
1: I think that we had most of them on hand. If I'm not mistaken, I believe Peggy borrowed some of the costumes. But they are pretty much the same from the last time we did the show.
0: Okay. Yeah, that's right. This show, y'all did this show, it was about 10 years ago, I think.
1: Yes, I think somewhere. It was 2018.
0: Yeah. I vaguely remember. I started here 2015. I kind of remember hearing us talking about it. We've talked about a lot of shows over the years.
1: Yes.
0: And so 1776, first main stage show starting this Thursday, and then you'll have shows on Friday afternoon?
1: Yes. So we have... I'll go through the show schedule. So we have shows Tuesdays at 2 p.m.
0: Thursdays
1: at 2 p.m. Fridays at 2 p.m. And then another show at 7:30 p.m. Saturday, our show will be at 7:30 p.m. And Sunday, we will have another 2 p.m. show.
0: Okay. So plenty of afternoon opportunities and a couple of evening opportunities.
1: Absolutely.
0: Okay. And I know they used to do a show Saturday afternoons, but I think they wanted to clear that out for some educational time.
1: Yes, so they are teaching our temple classes during the day, and ever since COVID, our matinees, you know, on that Saturday weren't really doing too well, so we just decided that it would give our staff more time to teach those temple education classes and give them a little bit of a break before we start our show that evening.
0: And that's a real important part of what Temple Theater does, is we think of the main stage shows and all the glitz and glamour of those shows, but a lot of it is education.
1: Absolutely. And now we even have adult education classes, if
0: okay,
1: that's something anybody's interested in.
0: Yeah, well, I know that there's a lot of adults. I had an aunt, I can remember when she was 20 years older than me. She was my dad's youngest sister, and when she turned 40, she was like, I always wanted to do theater. I just never had the opportunity to do it, never had a chance to do it. And I was like, well, you're only 40. It's not like you can. At the time, she had kids. She's like, I just don't have to have kids and work and not able to do it now. And I don't think she ever really got a chance to do it. I mean, she's still with us, but she's now in her upper 70s and probably not going to get on the stage now in their upper 70s. But I can remember when I was 20, she was 40. She was like, I'm just disappointed that I didn't really take the opportunity to do some acting. And I guess there's a lot of folks out there in the same boat. They're probably in their 30s and 40s, maybe even their 50s, and always wanted to do something on stage. So now they can take classes.
1: Yes, and take this as a sign, folks. It is never too late.
0: It is never too late. I can't think of the name of the old actor. And you're probably not old enough to remember who he is, but he was on Leave It to Beaver. I think that's where he started. And he later, I remember him from an episode of Brady Bunch. But I don't think he started acting until, and he always played an old man. Even on Leave It to Beaver, he was an old man. And I think that was his first acting role. And I gotta look up that gentleman and see what his name is. But he had probably a 15-20 year career, and from the 50s into the 70s, and didn't start till very late in life. So there is no real cutoff for acting. It's not like so many other jobs where you get to a certain age and you may be starting to age out of that job. But you have roles for every ages.
1: And even in this show, 1776, we have a wide variety of ages in this cast, which I think is also so great that the audience can see. It's like, oh, you know, no matter what age, you know, if you want to try something new, just go out and try it. You know, it's never too late.
0: All right. And so we'll encourage folks. And now, if they do want to sign up, when are the adult acting courses?
1: I will have to double check and get back to you with that next week, but they can go to templeshows.org and go to the Temple Education tab, and all of the signups and times are listed there.
0: Okay. And so after 1776, we then move on to Little Women.
1: Little Women, yes. And that will run October 15th through November 1st.
0: And I understand that it was traditional casting for 1776, and I guess probably more or less traditional casting for Little Women as well.
1: Correct. We like to stay true to what the show is when we do them.
0: Okay. And 1776 will run for 3 or 4 weeks?
1: 3 weeks. So we're open on the 10th this Thursday, and we'll run through Sunday, September 27th.
0: All right. We're speaking with James Moss, Marketing Director over at the Temple Theater. I'm glad to have James with us here this morning. So we have Little Women coming up, and then it's Christmas time.
1: It is Christmas.
0: But there is about a month between Little Women and Christmas.
1: There is. Thankfully, that'll give all of us a time to, you know, not really take a downbeat, because we'll go right into rehearsals, but we'll have to get ready for performances for about a month. Yeah.
0: Have time to do rehearsals and then, but you will have an event in the end of November.
1: We do. The Embers are coming back, yes, and that'll be November 24th, and those tickets are on sale now. Christopher Kyle, our box office manager, handles all of that stuff, so you can call the box office at 919-774-4155, or go to templeshows.org for that.
0: All right, and so that will wrap up the fall portion of the schedule, and I guess we can wait till a little bit closer to get too much into the spring segment, because we still have plenty of stuff to go on here in fall, including 1776, which is starting this Thursday. And let's see here. I've heard several of the folks involved with this production, 1776, talking about one thing that they found amazing about this program is the long odds that these people face to come together and come up with one idea.
1: Yes, like Peggy has said, and I think she said it on here, she said in another interview, you get to intermission thinking that this is never going to happen, it's never going to work, everybody is so divided, and it's just like, oh my gosh, are we ever going to be able to form this country? And it all really comes together in the second act, and it's very beautiful.
0: All right, and that sounds like an exciting show, and I know a lot of people are looking forward to getting a chance to see it, and I'm sure some people who saw it back in 2018 are going to be looking forward to having another opportunity to see it for a second time. And with every time you see a show, they're a little bit different.
1: Absolutely.
0: I was a communication major at Western. Did you go to Western?
1: I did go to Western.
0: That's right. I was radio television back in those days, is what they called it at Western. And then theater was on the other side, so you had radio and television and theater, and I was in the RTV side. And but we did have to take some theater courses, and there was a professor there named Al Wiggins, who was a tremendous professor, and he'd written some plays, and he'd written a play, and one of the ways to get credit was to work that play. And so I worked out in the front of the house, and one thing I noticed is I got a chance to see that play. I can't remember if it was every night for a week. I think it was every night for a week, but you see it, and it is just a little bit different each night with the actors' different take, and I think the audience really has a big impact on maybe how the performances go.
1: Oh, absolutely. I agree. I was... You know, we had Tech Weekend Saturday, and on Sunday. And so Saturday, you know, it was a lot of stop and go because you're trying to add all these different elements. But I got to see it twice on Sunday, and in the same day, it was just, you notice so many different things the more and more times that you watch the show.
0: All right, and I just looked it up. I believe the actor I was talking about a little bit earlier was Burt Mustin. And Burt Mustin was born in 1884. He died in 1977. And he was an actor that he didn't really get his start until, I think, the 1950s. Let's see, career. Mustin made his television debut in 1951. So when we're talking about your ages, he was born in 1884. So he didn't start his career, let's see, what does that be, 50, 60, he was in his mid-60s when he started his acting career.
1: Oh, wow.
0: So that's one of those things. And you see him pop up on TV quite a bit. He's a very familiar face. You may recognize him if you ever watched any of those old TV shows. But he passed away at the age of 92 and didn't start acting until his 60s. So it is never too late to get involved in acting. And that's not the case in a lot of other careers, because a lot of times you just, as you get older, you can't do the job as well as you can, as you may have been able to do earlier in life. But, yeah, I was just thinking of him when we were talking about not being too late. That actor always comes to mind. I never can remember his name, but he always comes to mind when I hear stories about people starting their acting later in life. All right, we're sticking with James Moss, marketing director over at the Temple Theater. And, James, what have we not covered this morning?
1: One thing I'd like to go back and touch on, after the Embers, for our Christmas show, we are doing White Christmas.
0: Yes.
1: And that will run December 3rd through the 20th.
0: Have you ever seen the film?
1: I have never seen the film, so this will be a whole new experience for me, and I am so excited.
0: Yes, Gavin was shocked when I told him there's a film called White Christmas. I've heard the song all my life. I never had an idea that there was a film. He's like, it's a great film. You got to see the film. So I need to one day sit down and watch White Christmas, the film, but it should be a good performance. I know we did Christmas Carol, I think, last year.
1: Yes.
0: And I think they generally do 2 years on, 2 years off.
1: Yeah.

0: very hands-on. Mm-hmm. The classes are small. You're not in these classes of 200 to 300 people, so the professor will know you by name.
1: Yes.
0: And I think that made learning a lot more easier. It wasn't as intimidating as you think about going off to college.
1: I encourage anybody anybody to look at Western Carolina, just because it was a very positive influence on me. But certainly if you don't want to get involved in a big university and you want to have smaller classes and you want to get to know your professors, you could certainly do that at Western Carolina, at least when I went, which was probably 30 years before you went. But that was the way it was when I was there, and it was a very positive experience for me. And if you have any students that, you know, may not be too sure they want to go on to college, and maybe they try the junior college route first and then looking for a four-year school, I always encourage people to look at Western. It is a beautiful location on earth.
0: And it's also one of the most affordable colleges in the state as part of the North Carolina Promise Program. We made a lot of friends up there who some of them lived in Maryland or Georgia. It was still cheaper for them to go to Western with the out-of-state tuition than it was to go to one of the schools where they were from.
1: And at least when I was there, a lot of Florida people.
0: Yes, we did have a lot of Florida people.
1: And I understand that is because those folks in Florida who live there, their parents, when they want to come to vacation in a cooler spot, one of the closest cooler spots you can come is up around the Cullowhee Silva area. And so a lot of these are cashiers. So a lot of these students from Florida came and vacationed as kids. And then they find out about Western Carolina and say, oh, it's just too beautiful of a place not to go to school.
0: Exactly.
1: Yeah. Well, I appreciate you sharing a couple of your thoughts about Western Carolina. I don't talk about it too much here on the Swap Shop, but it was really a very positive experience. And I don't know if you ever got a chance to float down the Tuckasegee on a raft, but...
0: No, we did not.
1: Never got in an inner tube and floated down the Tuckasegee. Well, that was a fun thing to do. And because Tuckasegee, for those who obviously don't know about it, it's just kind of a slow meandering. Saying that right? River that cuts near campus. And you can load up your inner tubes, drive up the river a little bit, have somebody drop you off, get on, and float the way down. That was a lot of fun for us. And you kind of had to make your own fun at Western Carolina. So I did a lot of hiking. I got a chance to rappel. The only time I rappelled in my life was, there was a little rappelling area between Silva and Cullowhee. On the highway there was like a little rock face.
0: Oh, yes, yes.
1: And that's where I got a chance to do a little rappelling or try to do it. But you had to make up, you'd go hiking, go up in the woods, do those kind of things. And then there are plenty of things to do on and around campus, but there's not really a lot of stuff to do outside of campus. I think the nearest shopping is Asheville to the most part.
0: Yes.
1: So you're about 45 minutes away from Asheville. All right, well, I appreciate sharing some memories from Western Carolina. Let's remind people how they can get tickets for 1776.
0: Yes, 1776 opens this Thursday, September 10th, and will run through Sunday, September 27th. You can call the box office at 919-774-4155, and the box office is open Tuesday through Friday from 2 p.m. to 6 p.m., or you can get tickets by going to templeshows.org.
1: All right, and do you follow Western Carolina football?
0: A little bit.
1: A little bit.
0: I saw we just lost to Campbell.
1: Okay, I was going to ask if you saw the final on that. The game was originally to be played on Saturday. I don't know if it got postponed to Sunday because I saw it on TV on Sunday. And Campbell had a pretty good size lead. But I saw Western had scored and was coming back a little bit. And then I kind of forgot about it. And I never saw the final on the game. So I was going to wonder if you follow WCU beat Campbell or Campbell beat WCU. And I think WCU is ranked 24th in their division. So it sounds like a pretty good win for Campbell, I guess.
0: Yes.
1: Unfortunately. But Campbell's kind of a home team, so we can't not pull for Campbell. All right, we're going to take a final time out here, and thanks, James, for joining us. Go to templeshows.org to get your tickets, and be sure to go to templeshows.org because there are other sites out there that will sell tickets at a more expensive price, so you want to go to templeshows.org. We'll be back in just a few minutes to close out this hour.
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0: the swap shop. And we're getting ready to update you on national and international stories here at the top of the hour. It is 71 degrees outside with the winds coming out of the east northeast at 5 miles per hour. Dew point at 60 degrees. So feels very nice outside. So enjoy this very pleasant weather as we head into the second hour of the swap, or the third hour of the swap shop. We'll get you updated on national and international stories, North Carolina news, and Margaret will have local news for us. I'll have sports, all that coming up during the 10 o'clock hour here on Super Hits WWGP. 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
2: I'm Dan Warren. Our top story. The Pentagon dismisses Iranian threats in the Strait of Hormuz after Tehran tests a powerful new missile. Ben Thomas has the details.
3: Iran claims it tested a new missile capability against a U.S. warship over the weekend. And Iranian state media says it has greater range and accuracy and a half-ton warhead, and marks a turning point in Iran's defense strategy, shifting toward preemptive action. On Saturday, the U.S. said ballistic missiles were launched at U.S. warships, which evaded the attacks. And in response, U.S. forces struck 3 Iranian oil tankers. Meanwhile, the White House is dismissing Iranian plans to create an exclusion zone near the Strait of Hormuz. The U.S. insists the waterway remains open and cleared of mines. I'm Ben Thomas.
2: Meanwhile, the U.S.-Canada trade war has escalated dramatically this morning as Ottawa hits back with retaliatory tariffs on roughly $20 billion worth of American goods. Sandra Walters has the latest.
4: Canada's new retaliatory tariffs are officially in effect, matching President Donald Trump's 50% tax on Canadian imports, dollar for dollar. Prime Minister Mark Carney approved the tariffs after bilateral trade negotiations collapsed, rejecting U.S. demands that he warned would undermine Canadian industries and sovereignty. The retaliatory levies target major U.S. exports, including steel, dairy, and agricultural equipment. With President Trump threatening further levies on automobiles, officials warning that the dispute marks a long-term new normal in cross-border trade.
2: Meanwhile, Hawaii officials are urging residents and visitors to prepare for dangerous winds and heavy rainfall as Hurricane Lowell barrels towards the islands. Eric Blake from the National Hurricane Center breaks down what to expect.
5: We do expect some lesser winds as it moves closer to the westernmost main Hawaiian islands. But we do expect hurricane conditions to begin in Kauai County later this evening, and we really want to emphasize the rainfall risk. There's a big slug of moisture on the eastern side that's expected to produce 6 to 10 inches for the island of Kauai, with up to 16 inches possible.
2: Here in North Carolina, people are investigating an overnight incident near the North Carolina Central University. Michelle Anderson has the details.
6: Durham police established a crime scene and placed evidence markers near the campus perimeter overnight. Authorities have not yet disclosed what led to the heavy police presence or if any injuries were reported.
2: I'm Dan Warren, and this is Radio Network News.
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3: All right, we will not have news. This is John Mann in for Margaret Murchison here at this point. And we will not have news during the 10 o'clock hour. We will have Margaret returning to the studio for us at 12:05. So we're going to go ahead and take a look at sports this morning. Southern Lee wrapped up a brutal non-conference stretch on Friday, falling at home to 8A Apex Friendship, 57-0. But there were some bright spots. Freshman quarterback Mauricio Angelo stepped in for two injured starters and sparked the offense in his varsity debut, earning Offensive Player of the Game. Senior linebacker Tommy Lineberry took home the Defensive Player of the Game. Southern Lee is 0-3, gets a bye week before opening Carolina Pine 6A play at home September the 18th against Western Harnett. Lee County battled a tough Friday night at Paul Gay Stadium, trailing just 13-9 late in the first half after a Zach Williams 64-yard touchdown run. But turnovers proved costly as the Yellow Jackets committed five on one night, and Overhills capitalized with three third-quarter touchdowns to pull away 46-9. Zach Williams was named Offensive Player of the Game, and Zaza Gibson took home the defensive honors. Lee County falls to 0-3 and gets a bye week as well before opening Carolina Pine 6A play September the 18th on the road, taking on Triton. And turning our attention to college sports, as after a 90-minute pregame weather delay and Nate Shepard career performance, Duke football earned its fifth consecutive season opening victory as the Blue Devils downed Tulane 17-3 Saturday evening at Brooksville at Wallace Wade Stadium. Shepard powered the Blue Devils with a career-high 227 yards, including 139 in the opening half, and a pair of touchdowns. Quarterback Walker Egett made his debut and threw for 131 yards. With his 227 yards, Shepard turned in the fifth-best single-game total in program history. He is the first Duke running back to eclipse 200 yards since Monteo Durant set the program record with 225 yards on the ground against Charlotte in 2021. And in other games involving ACC play, which, of course, started off on Thursday night, as Wake Forest beat Akron 38-16, Georgia Tech falls to Colorado 14-13. Miami on Friday night beats Stanford 45-6. Saturday, Clemson blown out by LSU 51-10. Syracuse blows out New Hampshire 66-3. Pittsburgh gets a win over Miami of Ohio 59-14. Boston College loses to Cincinnati 34-15. It was Virginia Tech with an easy win over VMI, the final there 73-3. UCLA downs California 45-24. On Sunday, Louisville lost to Ole Miss 41-38 in a close contest, and Florida State falls to SMU last night 27-24 as the week one action got started off. And, of course, week two will feature NC State and Carolina returning to action after they played week zero games. Carolina getting a win, NC State getting a loss. In top 25 football action, number 14 USC over San Jose State 42-26. Utah beats Idaho 66-14. Missouri downs Arkansas. Pineview 54-14. Miami over Stanford, 45-6. We mentioned that one. Number 10, Oklahoma gets a win over UTEP. They shut out UTEP, 51-0. Number 14, USC over Fresno State, 39-0. It was Ohio State beating Ball State, 56-3. Number 2, Oregon over Boise State, 34-27. Number 3, Georgia easily over Tennessee State, 63-3. Texas State falls to number 5, Texas, 59-7. North Texas loses to number 6, Indiana, 52-16. It was number 8, Texas A&M, blanking Missouri State, 50-0. Also in top 25 action, number 12, Texas Tech over Abilene Christian, 33-10. Number 13, Alabama over East Carolina, 48-10. It was number 14, BYU getting the win over Utah Tech, 63-7. Number 16, Michigan allegedly beat Western Michigan, 13-12. We'll talk about that in just a second. Number 18, Penn State over Marshall, 45-0. Number 20, Tennessee beats Furman, 56-9. Number 22, Iowa over Northern Illinois, 40-0. Houston gets the win over Oregon State, 33-20. On Sunday, number 4, Notre Dame over Wisconsin, 41-13. Number 24, Louisville loses to number 9, Ole Miss. We mentioned that one earlier, 41-38. Also in top 25 action on Sunday, number 17, Washington beats Washington State, 24-10. And that Monday night game, which we talked about, the number 19th ranked SMU Mustangs beating Florida State Seminoles, 27-24. And that's a look at top 25 action. And of course, there was a big controversy over the weekend, and I think a lot of people are still scratching their heads. Whether you live in a big college football town or not, the most discussed story in sports world over Labor Day weekend was the Michigan's alleged victory over Western Michigan in college football on Saturday night. The heavily favored Wolverines needed a last-second Hail Mary from Bryce Underwood to J.J. Buchanan to win the game 13-12. By last second, I mean 1 second of time added to the clock after Western Michigan thought it had won on the previous play. The mind-blowing controversial Western Michigan-Michigan finish. Noah Engel, Todd Blackledge, and rules analyst Terry McAuley have commentary on that stunning scene, and you can find that online. Both NBC and the Big Ten released explanations about why 1 second was added to the clock. A statement was released with John Fontana gives a statement and announces why that extra second was added onto the clock, as both clips prove nothing. For that Big Ten clock to mean anything, you'd have to see it running from the snap all the way through the end of the play and time it against the television scoreboard clock to see if it could be trusted more than the NBC feed. The whole thing was disgusting. It really does reek of a fix, Madden said. It's just rotten. The result reminded me of the 1972 Olympic gold medal win for the Soviet Union over the United States in basketball. I say that not because officials added time to the expired clock to help the Russians beat the U.S. team, but also because it's the only other buzzer beater walk-off play I can remember that carried so much drama yet was so wholly unfulfilling. It was a great throw and catch by Underwood and Buchanan, but no one in the country besides Michigan fans wanted that outcome. They wanted the underdog to win. Anyone wearing colors besides maize and blue was rooting for Western Michigan to pull off the upset. Aside from the Russia-U.S. basketball game, I can think of another instance when a play that great left so much of the sports world feeling down about it. Madden also cited that Olympic basketball game echoed that feeling of dissatisfaction. So it was certainly a very interesting situation if you didn't get a chance to see it over the weekend. Michigan tried a Hail Mary pass with 9 seconds, or snapped the ball with 9 seconds remaining in the play. Threw the ball about 50 yards and through the back of the end zone, so threw the ball about 60 yards. The clock clearly shows zero before the Western Michigan defender touches the ball while out of bounds. The clock was clearly at zero and was at zero for about a full second. And then the instant replay review came back, and apparently the Big Ten has a magical mystery clock somewhere that showed that there was 1 second remaining on the game clock when the ball was touched out of bounds. So 1 second was placed back on the clock. Michigan threw another Hail Mary pass, completed it in the end zone for the 13-12 win. I have been watching football for 50 years now. I have watched many professional games and many college games. I have seen many things come down to the last second on the clock, and the clock on the TV screen has always been the clock that goes that we see that they determine. And you can see it where they replay the replay back and forth, and they'll jump backwards and forwards and show you when the clock exactly hit zero at the bottom left of the TV screen and whether or not there was a play that was completed before things hit zero. I've probably seen that 1,000 times in my life. I have never, and I can say never, ever heard of another clock somewhere else that is the one that is used by the officials to determine how much time is remaining in the game. Now, of course, we all have seen where the clock has been reset at certain times during the game, but I think most of us believe that is kept by a timekeeper on the field. One of the officials is a timekeeper on the field. So it is not the mystery magic clock that the Big Ten had that put 1 second back on the clock in order to allow another Hail Mary play. And after watching college football this weekend and watching many, many very poor games, I think I may be getting towards the end of my college football watching career. It's not quite as satisfying watching a bunch of guys making $100,000 going out and playing awful football. And, of course, now you have blatant, apparent rigging of games on national television. Well, the NFL season, and that's at least something we know we're watching professional athletes and the top professional football players in the world, as opposed to watching college players who are not the top football players in the world. And now they are paid and not paid. I think most people could agree that they may determine some type of compensation, but this paying football players millions of dollars and hundreds of thousands of dollars in college to go out there and play pretty poor football, it's going to be a hard model to sustain. NFL, though, starts Wednesday, where we know they make plenty of money and they have plenty of money to pay their players. New England takes on Seattle to start things off. That'll be an NBC game beginning at 8:20 tomorrow night. Thursday night's game will feature the San Francisco 49ers taking on the LA Rams in a game in Australia that I don't think anybody demanded. That will be an 8:35 Netflix game on Thursday night. Then the rest of the teams play on Sunday, 1 o'clock games to start the season. Atlanta at Pittsburgh, Baltimore at Indianapolis, Buffalo at Houston. Chicago at Carolina. Cleveland will be at Jacksonville. Also at 1 o'clock, New Orleans travels to Detroit. New York Jets take on Tennessee. The Tampa Bay Buccaneers will face Cincinnati at 4:25. It's Arizona against the LA Chargers. It is Green Bay versus Minnesota. Miami takes on Vegas. Washington against Philadelphia. And Dallas and New York Giants is the 8:20 game on Sunday night. Monday night, Denver will be at Kansas City, 8:15 start on ABC. And, of course, Carolina Panthers will start on Sunday. Chris Revell was downright jubilant in his first visit to Darlington Raceway, Victory Lane, grabbing one of the champagne bottles for the obligatory post-race dousing of colleagues, given his space in between wins at 33 races, nearly a full season. His slight trouble with the cork could be forgiven. Bell eventually popped the top after Sunday's Cookout Southern 500, joyously releasing both a spray of bubbly and the built-up tension that came with the agonizing streak of seven runner-up finishes before his first win of the NASCAR Cup Series season. Tickled to death, he said, with a hint of sweet tea drawl. But the long-awaited triumph meant much more, helping number 20 Joe Gibbs Racing team shake its regular season doldrums and stamping out a convincing opening salvo for himself and Toyota in the chase presented by Mobil 1 postseason. And taking a look at the standings, after this past weekend's race, Denny Hamlin leads by 12 points over Christopher Bell. 16 points behind is Ryan Blaney. 24 back is Tyler Reddick. Chase Briscoe, 37 back. Ty Gibbs, 39 points back. Kyle Larson is 49 points back. Joey Logano, 72 behind. Chase Elliott in ninth place is 72 behind. And in 10th place, Bubba Wallace moves up four spots after the race. And he finishes now at 81 points back. of the leader. And the rest of the right drivers in the chase include Chris Buescher at 11, Carson Hocevar, Daniel Suarez, Austin Cindric, Ryan Preece, and William Byron. Byron falling three spots, Preece moving up a spot, as did Austin Cindric. And the race results behind Christopher Bell this weekend was followed by Ty Gibbs, then Tyler Reddick, Ryan Blaney, Kyle Larson, Chase Briscoe, Josh Berry, Bubba Wallace, Joey Logano, and Ryan Preece wrap out the top 10. And next up for the Cup Series and the chase is the Enjoy Illinois 300. And that is from Worldwide Technology Raceway in Madison, Illinois, 240 laps, 300 miles. Race time on Sunday is 3 o'clock. We'll have coverage of that game beginning at 2 o'clock. For GP Sports, for Margaret Murchison and Sanford's number one news team, I'm John Mann. No mailbag today. We'll get back to our phone calls coming up here in just a little bit.
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Was born one morning when the sun didn't shine. I picked up my shovel and I walked to the mine. I loaded 16 tons of number 9 coal, and the star boss said, well, bless my soul, you load 16 tons. What do you

0: Woman better step aside.
1: A lot of men didn't, a lot of men died. 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You load

0: All right, welcome back into Central Carolina's morning program. It is the Swap Shop. Glad to have you along with us on this Tuesday. Is it Monday? I think it's a Monday and Tuesday morning all combined into one. I tell you, I haven't touched one thing today that has worked. And then trying to get it to work takes a long, long time. All right, well, we had 17 missed calls during the 10 o'clock hour. Just want to let you know in the future, we don't really take many calls during the 10 o'clock hour, so don't really need to call 17 times during the 10 o'clock hour. All right, let's get back to our phone calls. Welcome into the Swap Shop. You're on there.
1: Yes, sir. I have a refrigerator used. Works good. If somebody would like to come and get it, they can have it.
0: Okay.
1: Also, I have two table saws I'd like to sell. They're about $100 a piece.
0: Two table saws at $100 each? All right. And anything else?
1: That's it.
0: All right. Well, what's the phone number we should put down?
1: 919-356-0785.
0: All right. That's 919-356-0785.
1: Yes, sir.
0: All right. Thank you, sir. Appreciate you giving us a call. And we got a refrigerator that is working well for free and two table saws at $100 each.
1: Yes, sir.
0: Thank you, sir.
1: Uh-huh.
0: All right. We got a refrigerator that is working well. And two table saws, they're $100 each. Phone number 919-356-0785. Again, that's 919-356-0785. It is 81 degrees outside right now with winds coming out of the east at 6 miles per hour. And we are just about out of time for this hour. We're going to get you updated on national and international headlines here at the top of the hour. And then we'll get back to getting more of your phone calls in as we head into hour number four. All right, we have two Brentwood adjustable twin-size bed frames with remotes and mattresses. One mattress is a Crystal Cove flippable mattress, which is in an innovative dual-sided hybrid with up to 975 8-inch contouring pocket coils specifically designed to promote good health. The other is a Sealy Cool Memory Foam mattress. Both are less than 4 years old and each gently used in a clean environment. Now, the seller says they'll include the mattress covers and pads along with other accessories, asking $300 for everything. Here's the number to call, 440-813-6486. 440-813-6486. We got one more hour to go right after your headline. Swap Shop time, 11:01.
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3: I'm Zaria Holloman at the news desk. Our top story, the defense attorney for Lindsey Clancy is calling on President Donald Trump to grant a presidential pardon. Sharon Chapman has this report.
4: Attorney Kevin Reddington is appealing directly to the White House following a mistrial in Clancy's high-profile Massachusetts murder case. Clancy, a former nurse who suffered severe postpartum depression, was charged in the 2023 deaths of her three young children. Reddington insists his client needs medical treatment rather than prison time, urging federal intervention.
3: Meanwhile, the U.S.-Canada trade war has escalated dramatically this morning as Ottawa hits back with retaliatory tariffs on roughly $20 billion worth of American goods. Luke Garrett has more.
5: The tariffs took effect at 12:01 a.m. on Tuesday and cover roughly 6% of the $333.6 billion the U.S. exported to Canada last year. The measures hit hundreds of American products at rates of 15, 25, or 50%, including steel, aluminium, cheese, appliances, clothing, cosmetics, and farm equipment. They took place a day after Trump threatened to ban the sale of aircraft from the Canadian company Bombardier, unless it agreed to manufacture planes in the U.S.
3: Elsewhere, public confidence in American schools has fallen to historic lows. That's according to a brand new poll from Gallup. Mike Hempen has the details.
6: A new poll by Gallup and the Walton Family Foundation shows only about a third of Americans are satisfied with the quality of K through 12 education. That's the lowest since Gallup began polling on the topic 27 years ago. Dissatisfaction with schools in the U.S. has reached a high of 67%. Satisfaction has declined since the COVID-19 pandemic. Democrats are driving the recent slide. Their satisfaction is down about 19 points since President Trump's second term began in 2025. Most Americans do not feel schools are doing a good job of teaching skills like critical thinking and preparing students for future jobs. I'm Mike Hempen.
3: Here in North Carolina, Durham police are investigating an overnight rash of hotel vehicle break-ins. Multiple guests at the Homewood Suites woke up to find smashed windows and ransacked cars in the parking lot. Investigators are gathering security footage as they work to identify suspects involved in the spree. I'm Zaria Holloman, and this is Radio Network News.
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10: Now your weather for Sanford and surrounding areas. Today will be sunny with a high near 86 degrees with an east wind at around 3 to 7 miles per hour. Tonight will be mostly clear with lows at around 62 degrees with a southeast wind at around 5 miles per hour. Wednesday will be sunny with a high near 89 degrees with calm winds. And for Wednesday night, we'll have mostly clear skies with lows at around 66 degrees. That's your forecast. I'm meteorologist Tricia Cook.
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Welcome back into the final hour of the Swap Shop. If you'd like to get in, give us a call here at 984-270-7901. Again, that number is 984-270-7901. 81 degrees outside right now and winds out of the east at 6 miles per hour. Heat index up to 84 degrees, so starting to see those dew points climbing into the upper 60s at 68. So that is starting to give us a little bit more muggy feel, as we are expecting those temperatures to be working the way up over the next couple of days, as we got a little bit of a break from the heat and humidity, at least for this morning. But it looks like the heat and humidity going to build back in for the next 7 days. But we are going to see some relief as we head into the end of next week. In the middle of the month of September, we may be able to see those temperatures start to come back down again, but we're going to kind of be climbing over the next several days and then kind of dropping a little bit and leveling off as we go through much of next week. The drive around Central North Carolina continuing to look good. No problems here in Lee County. The drive up to Raleigh, those delays in Apex cleared out. The drive down towards Fayetteville is delay-free now, so all the major roadways here in Lee County looking good. Phone lines are open at 984-270-7901. Again, that's 984-270-7901. All right, let's see here as we get into this hour of the Swap Shop. I think we need another little light news story this morning, so let's see if we can't find another news story. As we did tell you about the person a little bit earlier this

0: And let's get this call here first, and then we'll get to another offbeat news story for you today. As we had the dog win the Guinness World Record for jumping on the backs of people. And let's see here. We'll get to this call right now. Welcome into the Swap Shop. Good morning. You're on the air.
1: Good morning.
0: Good morning. How are you today?
1: I have a few items I need to put on this morning.
0: All right. What you got for us?
1: I got two pressure washers. One is a 3,000 PSI. One is 1,500. I have a set of four aluminum rims, 18-inch aluminum rims, and I have a 10-inch table saw and some other miscellaneous tools, drills, stuff like that.
0: All right.
1: The number I can be reached at is 910-583-7422, and everything is reasonably priced.
0: All right. Everything reasonably priced. All right. Well, I appreciate you calling in. I hope you have a nice day.
1: You as well.
0: Thank you, sir. Okay, let's go over these items here. We got two pressure washers. One is 3,000 PSI, and the other is 1,500 PSI. And then we have a set of 18-inch aluminum rims, a 10-inch table saw, and other miscellaneous power tools, and maybe tools as well. And the phone number is 910-583-7422. Again, that's 910-583-7422. And everything is reasonably priced. All right. And let's see here. I was going to try and get to another story here, but there we go. There's that story. Or that was Wednesday. Okay. Well, here's a, well, this may not be the uplifting story that I was hoping to find, but we had a snake story, so let's go ahead and get to the snake story this morning. Well, that looks like a pretty tame snake. An animal education group in England said a snake found browsing the bread aisle in a grocery store is one of more than 20 snakes it has taken in this year. The baby corn snake was found in the bread aisle of Heron Food Marts in Maryport on August the 14th and ended up in the care of Pet Encounter in Workington, Cumbria. Now, we have named her Crumbs since she was found near bread, Pet Encounter said on social media. Animal handler Ben Nicholson said Pet Encounters has seen a sharp uptick in snake rescues, with 21 of the animals coming into the group's care this year, compared to 14 for all of 2025. Nicholson said cost of living increases have likely contributed to many pet owners no longer being able to afford to keep their animals. Now there's the equipment, heat mats, heat bulbs. They all have a cost, and we're in a cost of living crisis, Nicholson told the BBC. People are looking to cut down on their energy use, and these animals can be a significant factor. He said Pet Encounter was started as an animal education organization, but officials are looking into the possibility of getting charity status as a rescue group. We can't say no to these animals, Nicholson said. He said many people purchase exotic pets without doing prior research about their needs. With Harry Potter season about to launch again, we're expecting an influx of owls, so we're preparing aviaries for that, Nicholson said. All right, well, the snake got loose in the bread aisle, now named Crumbs. And it was a baby corn snake, so not a venomous snake, so that was good news for that. The non-venomous snakes can still be a little bit of a pest, but certainly not as dangerous. All right, we'll get to another story or two before we wrap up today. Our impossible question for the day is, if you're average, you have six of these right now, what are they? And I can tell you I have more than six. And I can tell you the clue that we've been giving out today is that this is not anything tangible. It's not something you can touch or feel, so to speak. And we'll give you the answer to the impossible question here in just a few minutes. If you have a guess, you can call me up with a guess if you like. All right, the word of the day for today, magnanimous. Magnanimous. Magnanimous is a formal word that means having or showing a generous or kind nature. She was too magnanimous to resent the unkind words of those grousing about her winning the spelling bee. Okay, magnanimous. It's an adjective. Use it today, having or showing a generous or kind nature. All right, 16 minutes after 11 o'clock here on Central Carolina's morning program. You are tuned in to the Swap Shop, and we appreciate you joining us here on this National Actors Day. And I forgot to mention that to James when I interviewed James, but James is not currently an actor, so I guess I probably didn't miss anything by not wishing him a happy Actors Day. And we didn't have a current actor. Now, James has done acting. He may do acting again in the future, but he's now kind of concentrating on the business side of the Temple Theater. But today is National Actors Day. It is 17 minutes after 11 o'clock here on the Swap Shop, and we've had some items on the program. Let's go over some of the items that have been called in today. We are looking for a place to rent for $500 a month, looking for size 10 wide shoes with no heels, an assortment of power tools, including chainsaws and weed eaters for $65 or best offer. 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Again, that's 919-200-2696. Got a trailer without a title. 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Again, that's 919-776-7206. 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Phone number 919-356-0785. Again, that's 919-356-0785. Two pressure washers. One is a 3,000 PSI. The other a 1,500 PSI. Set of 18-inch aluminum rims. A 10-inch table saw. Other miscellaneous power tools and tools. Phone number is 910-583-7422. That phone number again, 910-583-7422. We're told everything is reasonably priced. And this is the last day that we have this one that was submitted to our website. We have Free to a Good Home, a female Jack Russell, and Free to a Good Home, a male Catahoula mix. Phone number 919-888-0487. Again, that's 919-888-0487. And we have had these the Jack Russell and the Catahoula on for a couple of weeks now. I have received multiple entries for this one, so each time that the person sends me another listing through the website, I update the date on that date. So this person is continuously having their items on, and hopefully they've been able to find good homes for Jack Russell and Catahoula. They have today will be the last day that we run this particular listing unless we hear from them again on the website. And you can submit your items on the website. Just go to the Swap Shop listings page. You get to the bottom of the page.

0: you go to the bottom of the page, there's a form there, and you fill out that form, and you can enter in up to 5 items. It can either be items that you're selling or items that you are looking for. And you can mix and match any way you want. You can list up to 5 items that way, and we will... get those items listed for you for 1 week, and then if you'd like to run them again, just resubmit them to us, like the person with the dogs, and we'll continue to run them. Just another option for you to get your items here on the Swap Shop. Okay, we're now at 20 minutes after 11 o'clock. B&B Market, a country store in the city right across from Lee County Courthouse, 1407 South Warner Boulevard. 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They've been in business now over 60 years. They're one of our local mom-and-pop businesses in town, and we encourage our listeners to support our local mom-and-pops. Of course, they carry local produce in season, and some of the items that you'll find right now, muscadines and scuppernons, oranges, tomatoes, squash, red potatoes, local okra, cabbage, and bicolor corn. 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Now remember, they do take debit, credit, and EBT cards. They also take cash. And you'll find jams and jellies, juices and ciders, mild and sharp hoop cheese, and local North Carolina honey, Zane Grey's vegetable seasoning, and regular spicy, and now in lemon pepper. That's B&B Market, 1407 South Warner Boulevard, right across from Lee County Courthouse. They are open Mondays through Saturdays, 9 till 6, and we did hear late last week they're back to the regular hours after having some air conditioning issues. And you can check out their clearance table for other great deals. That's B&B Market, country store in the city. Great folks over there. If you've never been, if it has been a while since you have been, put it on your to-do list. And don't forget, they make duplicate house keys. They make it really easy for you to get that duplicate house key made. That's B&B Market, 1407 South Horner Boulevard. And speaking of air conditioning, my mother's air conditioning went out. I think it was... they came back from the beach on Friday, and the AC was working when she said when we came back. And then I think it was Friday night, she was talking with her sister who lives in California. Kind of noticed the house was getting a little bit warmer. And went down and realized that the air conditioner was not cooling. So I know that she called the company that she's been dealing with for like 40 years on the things like AC, HVAC, and she said they went out of business on August the 31st. So she was like, I don't know who to call now. And I said, well, I'll put out some feelers and see who some of my friends use. The person I use, I like dealing with sole proprietors whenever I can. And I have an HVAC person, but he installed my air conditioner quite some time ago, which leads me to believe I may be getting a replacement air conditioner sometime soon. But he replaced my air conditioner at least 10 years ago, maybe 12, 13 years ago. And I had one repair that's needed since then. I had to have a capacitor replaced. And I think I've had to have a capacitor replaced when it was still less than 2 years, still under warranty. So I got that capacitor replaced, and then, about 2 or 3 years ago, I had to get a capacitor replaced. And that time when I called my guy, and he came out, and he's like, well, I'm not really taking on new business anymore, and I'm not really installing air conditioners anymore, but I will continue to service air conditioners for people I've installed. And I'm sure he would probably take some other work if it was not installation of an air conditioning unit. But I think he's getting probably into his mid-60s now, and he doesn't necessarily... When he first put in my air conditioner, his son was getting ready to enter college, or one of his sons was getting ready to enter college, and so he was kind of his assistant. And I think all of his sons have grown up now, so I don't think he has any of his assistants with him anymore. And so he is... he's not really... I said, well, I will call him if you want me to, and I'll see if he'll come out there and take a look at it, but I don't know that he'll take on a new client, so... I think she today is getting a couple of estimates, and hopefully they'll be back in the air conditioning. Now, she does have a window unit, so, and the downstairs of her house stays pretty cold, stays cool because a good portion of that downstairs is underground. And so she's got a window unit up in her bedroom, and that's up on the third floor, which is a split level. And that cool air does seep down the stairwells down to the other floors. But certainly, I think I went over there Sunday afternoon, and it was 80 degrees in the house, and it wasn't humid inside the house. So that one air window unit is not keeping the house cold, but keeping it at least tolerable. And in today's temperature will probably keep it pretty comfortable, and hopefully they'll get it fixed by this afternoon or tomorrow. All right, that's why I was telling them. My mom, of course, she's in her late 80s, and she was like, well, I guess there's nothing I can do over Labor Day weekend. I was like, I think nowadays, with all the big companies they have in Raleigh, I think you can still get work done on the weekend. I don't think it's like it was 50 years ago in Raleigh, where if you had to get something done, plumbing or air conditioning related, on the weekend, they would charge you like an extra fee. I don't think that businesses still do that. Just so many people in Wake County now, you can't get all the business done 5 days a week. You really need all 7 days to get all that work done. Now, if it's a holiday, some of them may still charge more on holidays. I don't know. But I was like, I don't think they shut down over the weekends like they used to. Pretty sure you can get HVAC work done. Maybe Sundays are difficult, but I don't know. But I certainly told her, I was like, well, at least call on Monday. And even if you just get an answering machine on Monday, you can at least get in the waiting list. All right, so she did call, and that's when she realized that her company had gone out of business on the last day of August, and now she's having to try and find a new air conditioning folks that she can trust, which can be kind of not always easy. And if I can remember, it's the reason why you got with HVAC, and sometimes you see something a long time ago, and it impacts you for the rest of your life, but probably 20, 25 years ago, one of the local news companies, they did kind of a sting operation. And they did kind of a sting operation. And I'll tell you about that in a second. Let's see. We have a phone call right now. Let's see who we got on the phone. Welcome into the Swap Shop. Good morning. You're on the air. All right. They're not there? Yeah, this was one of the local news things. They had an AC unit, said they were having trouble with it, and they had a certified person come out and take a look at the AC unit and before they called, and got a clean bill of health. Everything was working just fine. And then the news people called up like three or four different repair companies, and all four of them came up with repairs that needed to be done, even though they had a certified person completely look it over beforehand, say everything on it is working just fine. So, not everybody's honest. And in this case, I think all four people, there may have been four, I want to say it's been a long time, may have been four people they called, and one person said everything was fine. The other three said, oh, you're going to need some work, and it's going to cost you a lot of money. So, that's the reason why she's a little nervous about having to call a new company. All right, 28 minutes after 11 o'clock here on the Swap Shop. Let's get another call in right now. Welcome into the program. You're on the air.
1: Yes, I've had a horrible time getting up with your new number.
0: Okay, well, I'm glad you were calling during the you called during the 10 o'clock hour when we were doing news.
1: No, I got a person when I dialed this number in Waco, Texas.
0: Oh, no. Waco, Texas.
1: On a radio show in Waco, Texas.
0: Oh, that's...
1: But anyway,
0: I've lived in Waco, Texas. That's kind of strange.
1: Well, that might have been your old number.
0: That may have been my old number. Could have been.
2: My old number.
1: Look, I need to sell my stove.
0: Yes.
1: And it's a GE, and... everything works on it, the oven and all the eyes. It's a good stove.
0: Okay.
1: I wanted a different one.
0: Okay.
1: For the color, I wanted it different.
0: Okay.
1: But anyway, it's $100 for this GE stove, and the number to call is 919-499-3311.
0: 499-3311.
1: Yes.
0: All right. Well, I'm glad.
1: And could I ask?
0: Yes.
1: You don't sell animals on here, do you?
0: We do not sell animals. We allow you to give them away or look for them, but we do not sell them.
1: Yes. I didn't want to put it out there if I wasn't supposed to, so thank you.
0: All right. Well, thank you. I'm glad you got in touch with us this morning, and hope it's easier for you next time.
1: Me too. Bye-bye.
0: Bye-bye. Good to hear from you this morning. GE Stove and Everything is Working, $100, 919-499-3311. Again, that's 919-499-3311. And got a hold of Waco, Texas this morning. And, of course, if you listen to the Swap Shop, Waco is where Baylor University is. I went to school in Waco at junior college with hopes of getting into Baylor University, but Baylor, not the easiest school in the country to get into. I would have had free tuition. That was the goal of getting into Baylor, because my father taught there at the time. And as long as you maintain a 3.0 average, you can get free tuition if your parent is a professor or works at the university. At least that's how it was at that time. And I know that's kind of the same thing when I had a cousin lives in Cary, and she's quite a bit younger than I am. I think she was born in 82. I was born in 68. So she was the youngest of the cousins. And she was getting into her second year, I guess, of high school and said, I want to go to Meredith. And her mom said, okay, you can go to Meredith. Let me go get a job over at Meredith. That's what she got a job as working at Meredith. And therefore, she had free tuition going to Meredith College. So that's a pretty good perk and for university employees. I don't know if all universities do that or just some universities, but I do know that Meredith and Baylor do it under certain requirements, of course. Okay, we've now got to get to the first time out of this hour, so we're going to go ahead and do that. We'll be back in just a few minutes. Right now, though, these messages, and as we do break, it is now 83 degrees outside.
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0: All right, that is Sniffing the Tears and Driver's Seats. That was released back in December 1978 off their debut album, Fickle Heart. Driver's Seat became one of the greatest one-hit wonders of the era, climbing to number 15 on the Billboard Hot 100 in the fall of 1979, even though it only hit number 42 back home in the UK, thanks to the pressing plant strike that choked off supply right as the song was taking off. Frontman Paul Roberts wrote the track, and despite the title, he said it's not really about driving at all. It's about the fragmented, conflicting thoughts and emotions that follow a breakup. The song got its second life in 1991 when they soundtracked a Pioneer car stereo commercial and shot to number one in the Netherlands. And it's popped up since in the film Boogie Nights and in Lincoln car ads. The band's name turns out to be pretty bit of funny trivia. Frontman Paul Roberts suffered from hay fever and was constantly sniffing. When the band was forming in 1973, Roberts wanted to call the group Tears, the Tears, but their manager suggested taking Sniff onto the front, playing off Roberts' allergies, and Sniffing the Tears stuck. All right, so that's the history of Sniffing the Tears and Driver's Seat. All right, let's give you the answer to the impossible question for today and see if you can, if you came up with the right answer. The impossible question today: if you are average, you have six of these right now. What are they? Well, they are unread emails in your personal inbox. So you have six right now in your personal inbox. And my personal inbox had, I believe, 19 in it this morning when I came in this morning. I think I had 12 in my work email. So there you have it. The average person currently has six unread emails in your personal inbox. Okay, so that's the impossible question for today. Hopefully you came up with the right answer. A few things that happened on this date in history. 1504, Michelangelo's Statue of David is unveiled in Florence, Italy. 1565, first permanent European settlement in the U.S. is found at St. Augustine, I never can remember how it's said in Florida. I think it's St. Augustine, or is it Augustine? I can't ever remember how they say it there in Florida, but that is when it was the first permanent European settlement. Of course, a lot of us hear about Jamestown, and that was not a permanent settlement. On this date in 1664, the Dutch surrender the colony of New Netherlands, including New Amsterdam, which is the modern-day New York, to force of about 300 English soldiers. On this date, 1941, siege of Leningrad by German, Finnish, and eventually Spanish troops begins during World War II. Battle lasts over 28 months as Soviets repel the invasion. Well over a million lives are lost. 1970, Black September hijackings begin as three airliners are hijacked and destroyed by the Popular Front of the Liberation of Palestine. 2022, Queen Elizabeth II dies at Balmoral Castle after ruling for 70 years as the UK's longest-serving monarch. Her eldest son inherits the throne as King Charles III. In 1894, employed by Thomas Edison, William K.L. Dixon films the first boxing match in West Orange, New Jersey, an exhibition between world heavyweight champions James J. Corbett and Peter Courtney. 1960, nationwide release of Alfred Hitchcock's Psycho, starring Anthony Perkins and Janet Leigh. One of the great movies of all time. And in 1986, The Oprah Winfrey Show is first broadcast nationally and did pretty well for itself, we must say. 43 minutes after 11 o'clock, just about time for us to take our final time out. Landmark One Stop Breakfast Shop is the place to go for your morning biscuit fix, and they're back open again today. 1949 South Horner Boulevard is where you'll find them, right here in Sanford, known for its cozy and welcoming atmosphere, friendly service, and affordable prices. Makes it a Sanford favorite. 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If you'd like to place a carryout order, here's the number to call, 919-776-5313. That's 776-5313. 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Well, everything I've had from Landmark is delicious. I think you will agree. That's 1949 South Horner Boulevard, 919-776-5313. It's the best breakfast spot right here in Sanford. And just about time for us to wrap up this edition of the Swap Shop. And we're going to take one more time out, then we'll be back in just a few minutes to get things closed out. We'll take a look at gas and oil prices, see if they are going up or down. And our first request of the morning, Jimi Hendrix and the Star Spangled Banner. We'll have that coming up here for you in just a few minutes.
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0: from season one of the WKRP in Cincinnati. And if you're not familiar with that, they played about a half second of a bunch of songs, six songs. And the songs were Too Wild to Tame by The Boys, Tumbling Dice by The Rolling Stones, YMCA by The Village People, Dank Shone by Wayne Newton, Straight On by Heart, and The Star-Spangled Banner by Francis Scott Key. There you have it. All right, let's check on gas and oil prices as we get ready to wrap up things for this Tuesday morning. And we'll see if they're up or down today. They seem to have been going up a lot lately and continuing the upward trend. Up about 9/10 of a percentage point on crude oil. It's about 75 cents and up to $92.23 a barrel. Gasoline up nearly 2%, 1 9/10 of a percent, which works out to 6 cents. Gasoline is now trading at $3.27 per gallon of gas. That's going to do it for this edition of the Swap Shop. We'll be back on Wednesday morning to get things started off at a little bit after 8 o'clock. Your Swap Shop time? 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My name's John Mann. As always, my pleasure, privilege, and honor to take your calls. Be better.
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Mary Frances Thomas Post Loving, 96, of Sanford, passed away peacefully, surrounded by her loving family on Wednesday, September the 2nd,

Reed Heart Center in Pinehurst. She was born in Lee County, the daughter of the late Elmer Vance and Ollie Maddox Thomas. In addition to her parents, she was preceded in death by her late husband Norman Charles Post Sr. and Julian Flint Loving Jr. Sisters Phyllis Thomas Matthews and Marie Thomas Sullivan, and brother E. J. Thomas. Mary was initially a homemaker and mother. She and her husband Norman were very busy raising their two sons until school age. Thereafter, she worked in floral design at Ted's Flower Basket and later launched her own sole proprietorship, Post Mark, where she continued working in floral design, providing flower arrangements for weddings, other celebrations, and funerals. She was affectionately called Nana by her grandchildren and great-grandchildren, and she spent much of her time attending her sons, grandchildren's, and great-grandchildren's sporting, school, and other events. She was an avid golfer, and she had a passion for gardening, fishing, and reading. Upon the passing of her husband, Norman, in 1984, she married Julian Flint Loving, Jr. Several years later, they resided in Southern Pines. Mary loved to travel, as did Flint, and their marriage involved many trips to Hawaii, the Caribbean islands, Long Beach, North Carolina, and other destinations. In addition to her many interests and talents referenced above, Mary was an artist. She was a lifetime member of the Sanford Brush and Palette Club, and many of her collages and paintings adorn the walls of the homes of friends and local businesses. Mary was a strong and independent woman. She reached her 96 years of age gracefully, had many friends, and pursued many interests. The world is going to miss Mary Post Loving. Mary is survived by her sons, Norman Charles Post Jr. and wife Holly Post, and Richard Thomas Post and fiance Donna Runyon, brothers Dr. Vance Thomas, Donnie Thomas, and Roger Thomas. She is also survived by grandsons Norman Charles and Chas Post III, Kim, Cameron Harris, her grandsons Norman Charles Post III and Kim, Cameron Harris Post and Charlotte, and Richard Thomas Post Jr. and Kara, and Stuart Nielsen Post and Blake, granddaughters Anna Post Mickleberry and Jordan, Elizabeth Layton Post and Tristan, great-grandsons Norman Charles Post IV, Paul Stewart Post, Carter Harris Post, Cameron Harris Post Jr., and Clyde Weston Post, great-granddaughters Hayden Reese Post, Holly Harris Mickleberry, and Mary Gibbs Mickleberry. A private burial, a celebration of life, will be held at St. Luke United Methodist Church on Wicker Street in Sanford on Sunday, September the 13th at 3 o'clock. The family will receive guests after the service in the Davenport CLC at St. Luke. Condolences may be made at Bridges Cameron Funeral Home, and arrangements are by Bridges Cameron Funeral Home. And we'll have the announcement for Joan Gail Hepding following tomorrow's edition of The Swap Shop.

0: The preceding announcements have been presented to you by Bridges Cameron Funeral Home, 600 West Main Street in Jonesboro. These announcements are heard Monday through Saturday at 11:55 a.m. and on Sunday at 9:55 a.m.
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2: Now your weather for Sanford and surrounding areas. Today will be sunny with a high near 86 degrees with an east wind at around 3 to 7 miles per hour. Tonight will be mostly clear with lows at around 62 degrees with a southeast wind at around 5 miles per hour. Wednesday will be sunny with a high near 89 degrees with calm winds. And for Wednesday night, we'll have mostly clear skies with lows at around 66 degrees. That's your forecast. I'm meteorologist Tricia Cook.
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0: the holiday weekend is over, and it was quite a busy holiday. And of course, we've got excellent weather this week so far. Don't get your excitement up too much, because we still have a long way to go before we can get up every morning and feel the nice cool air like we had this morning. I think we had temperatures in Sanford this morning of about 58 degrees, and it felt extremely wonderful. And of course, it may be a little like that tomorrow, but then after that, the drier conditions and lower temperatures arrived to start this week, making for a pleasant Tuesday, but the heat and humidity return later this week. Labor Day featured a nice dip in humidity levels with dew points in the 50s, and everybody enjoyed that breath of cool air. Another advantage of the less humid air is that drier air allows for cooler mornings. Today felt great as you headed out the door. Now, today it's mostly sunny and dry with highs in the mid-80s, and then Wednesday warmer with some high clouds and highs in the upper 80s to the 90s. Dew points in the 50s will not be lasting all week, so make the most of today. And this will lead to temperatures falling to the upper 50s to mid-60s the first thing this morning, and it felt extremely nice. But highs will eventually climb into the low to mid-90s ahead of our next cold front Thursday and Friday. And this front sparks scattered showers and thunderstorms Friday and Saturday. Highest rain total. This is not good news for our northern spots that desperately need more rain. And locally, during the weekend, the tramway area had what some thought was a tornado. At least 20 trees were down at Quill Ridge, and more damage resulted. There were signs strewn throughout the area and heavy rains, and some people did not have power, and there was no computer service. They had some outages. Things are back to normal now, but it wasn't normal the entire holiday weekend. Sarah Nicole Elizabeth Hancock, 31, was arrested by Sanford police and charged with two counts of failure. Christian Antonio Mandrano, 22, charged with possession of controlled substances, possession of marijuana, and possession of marijuana drug paraphernalia at 1403 North Horner. Christopher Storm Venable, 47, charged with driving while impaired in the 100 block of South Steel Street at Carthage Street. Nicholas David Carnes, 29, a victim of simple assault in the 100 block of East Main Street. Alfred Autry Graham, 63, a victim of damage to property in the 3000 block of South Horner. Krista Ellen Brady, 37, a victim of theft of property from a vehicle in the 100 block of North 8th Street. Valentes was a victim of defrauding taxi driver or an innkeeper, and this occurred at the business in the 400 block of East Main Street. A three-vehicle collision left multiple people injured in Moore County. The crash occurred in Cameron on Highway 2427 at the Moore and Harnett County line. Crews responded to a very serious accident, and that's what the Cypress Point Fire and Rescue said. They said they were with Ben Haven Fire Department, Moore County, and Harnett EMS, Harnett County Sheriff's Office, and the North Carolina Highway Patrol. And Cypress Point called it a very serious wreck at NC 2427 and Line Road. Crews evaluated five patients, with three patients triaged as yellow and two as green. Thankfully, no major injuries resulted. Cypress Point added that crews had to remove the doors of one vehicle to access a patient. One vehicle remained on the road, while two ended up off the road. The fire department did not state what led to the collision. Britton Ray Wicker, 56, was arrested by police and charged with driving while impaired, failure to maintain lane control, stoplight violation, and speeding at 899 Cool Springs Road at Carpenter Road. Noah Emmanuel McClain, 26, charged with harassing phone calls at 1305 Elm Street. Dustin Paul White, 38, charged with failure to appear on the avenue. The state of North Carolina was a victim of DWI in the 800 block of Cool Springs Road at Carpenter Road. Anthony Vernard McFall, 54, a victim of larceny in the 2300 block of Jefferson Davis Highway. Cyanelle Latina Parker, 34, a victim of larceny in the 28 block of Ames Drive. Joan Fry Rojas, 74, a victim of damage to property in the 1300 block of Fern Ridge Drive. Spectrum was a victim of damage to property in the 400 block of Midland Avenue at 7th Street. Samantha Jean Moore, 40, a victim of fraud and credit card fraud and ATM fraud in the 1700 block of Bragg Street. Curtis Lewis Jackson, 71, a victim of damage to property in the 600 block of South Moore Street. Christian Antonio Mandrena, 22, arrested and charged with communicating threats at 1135 Carthage Street. The Sanford Housing Authority was the victim of larceny in the 500 block of Lindley Avenue. Limited Cards was the victim of breaking and entering at a business in the 2600 block of Dalrymple Street. Police are searching for a juvenile after he allegedly killed his neighbor's dog, according to Andy Conway, chief deputy with the Moore County Sheriff's Office. Multiple agencies assisted the Moore County Sheriff's Office Sunday just after 8 p.m. in the 200 block of Windy Hill Road near Pine Bluff. Windy Hill is just off U.S. Highway 1. The juvenile fled the scene and law enforcement set up a perimeter around Wood Glen Way. Wood Glen Way is off Windy Hill Road. Conway said a juvenile petition was obtained by deputies. What led up to the shooting of the dog is under investigation. If additional information becomes available, the story will be updated. The North Carolina Department of Transportation crews will conduct nightly closures on a section of a Moore County road starting this week as part of the ongoing NC-211 widening project. A section of Seven Lakes Drive from NC-211 to McDougal Drive will close nightly September 10th through the 17th, weather permitting. Work will begin each night at 9 p.m. and reopen by 6 a.m. the following morning. The closures are necessary for crews to replace storm drains and cross line pipes and to relocate water lines. During the closure, motorists will be detoured via NC-211, Love Grove Church Road, Carthage Road, and Seven Lakes Drive. Transportation officials remind drivers to plan ahead, be alert to construction crews in the area, and obey all posted traffic signs. 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A Duke Hospital employee has been arrested and charged with sexually exploiting a minor. Vicki Lynn Sutter, 42, of Raleigh, has been charged with 10 counts of second-degree sexual exploitation of a minor. She faces more than a dozen counts of copying child pornography. Police arrested Sutter at her home after receiving a tip from the National Center for Missing and Exploited Children. The warrants alleged Sutter was trading and sending videos of children in sexual acts as young as 2 years old. Sutter had been employed as a nurse manager at Duke Health for 6 years. She asked the judge to lower her $240,000 bond. The judge denied her request and kept the bond at $240,000. Sutter's next court appearance is in this week. If released, she could not have any contact with minors. She's currently on administrative leave. At the quarterly Governor's Crime Commission meeting, staff from the North Carolina Department of Justice briefed state leaders on the rising threat of advancing technology to North Carolina consumers. Victims have reported more than $400 million in losses last year alone. Just before Labor Day, representatives from the North Carolina Attorney General's office briefed other state leaders at the quarterly meeting, citing multiple sources and reporting agencies. Instances of fraud rose by more than 10% over the four-year window, while extortion rose by 108% in that same period of time. The rise in fraud and extortion-specific cases spoke to a larger theme the internet used as a tool to perpetrate crimes against North Carolinians. In 2025, residents reported a record $432 million in losses tied to internet crimes through the FBI's IC3 portal. That represents a 372% increase since 2021. Advancements in technology, they cited, allowed fraud schemes to quickly reach more people by accounting for more targets across social media, gaming, and messaging platforms. Better targeting data breaching makes impersonation more precise. Added pressure, scripts and fake authority move victims before they verify, and faster payments, irreversible transfers move money beyond recovery. The FBI says two Nigerian men have been extradited to the United States for a sextortion scam targeting children, including cases in North Carolina. Adebola Festus Adekunle, 26, and Muda Zari Afez Olawale, 24, both of Nigeria, were arrested in 2023 as part of a wider operation with the FBI to apprehend sexual extortionists targeting minors in the United States. Special Agent in Charge of the FBI, Charlotte Reed Davis, says these get a little more press. The extreme lengths we have to go to hold them accountable and extradite them from a foreign country back to the United States. They get a little more attention because of the nature, but these are happening all over the place. No juvenile justice is safe from these types of acts. The FBI alleges the suspects pretended to be a love interest for the juveniles and solicited lewd photos. After they stopped and got the photos, they threatened to release them publicly unless they paid a ransom. And finally, fraud and extortion and sextortions on the rise in North Carolina. That's according to the Department of Justice. At the quarterly Governor's Crime Commission, staff from the Department of Justice briefed state leaders on the rising threat of advanced technology. Also, while reported criminal offenses are down across all major crime categories, the increase in kidnapping and intimidation involving a romantic partner has jumped significantly. Reported crime has declined in North Carolina during the first 6 months, down 5.8%. These insights will help the law enforcement agencies understand where they are seeing success and where emerging needs are developing, according to Caroline Farmer, Executive Director of the Governor's Task Force. Kidnapping and abduction crimes have increased in the past year, highlighting that intimate partners were responsible for over half of the kidnappings and a lot of intimidation charges. Kidnapping cases increased by 4.6% and intimidation increased by 8.2%. More news after that.
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0: More than 4,000 homes in Southern Moore County have access to two fiber optic infrastructure with the installation of cabling in and around Aberdeen. Kinetic recently announced completion of the project, listing the town as one of its gig-ready communities, which it classifies as an area where more than 75% of homes have access to the company's high-speed internet, bringing with it the potential for local job openings as the company continues to expand. According to study from the Fiber Broadband Association of Broadband Connectivity, in rural communities that are either underserved, have access to basic services, or access to smaller fiber providers, rural counties with broadband adoption rates of over 80% see higher economic growth, while comparable underserved communities experience economic stagnation. Those advantages extend to about a 15% increase in home values, 213% higher business growth, and an 18% increase in per capita income. Town manager Paul Sebastian said while the town is not in the business of providing connectivity services, administrators work to create a welcoming environment for providers such as Kinetic to bring modern infrastructure and reduce impact to residents during construction. Sebastian said it is important that we have availability for everyone who wants to access to have something they can tie into, no matter their level of income or status. They still have a fair option to access the internet. He said, we're not in that business, but I think the real challenge is just providing an environment where it can happen in a reasonable manner. The company's connectivity division recently rebranded from Windstream Communications to Kinetic following an acquisition by Unity Group in 2025, and Director of Communications Dave Faggett said Southern Moore fit into the company's plan to expand fiber infrastructure in areas that have a growing need. Aberdeen is a strategically important community to Kinetic, according to Faggett. He said, obviously, growing in terms of folk coming in, it is growing in terms of businesses, but primarily what my company focuses on is how we can help underserved or unserved communities bridge the digital divide and get access to this next generation technology to help increase education and economic opportunities in the area. Faggett said homes with more reliable fiber internet can lead to better health outcomes through access to telehealth options, high quality of life through access to streaming services and other conveniences, and the potential for better economic outcomes through connectivity for those working from home or looking to start a business. The Broadband Association study also showed a 10% increase in self-employment growth, lowering startup barriers by facilitating access to e-commerce, supporting remote collaboration and market research, and widening the pool of potential employees. Kinetic has made a push to expand its fiber network across the country alongside growing instances of vandalism. In August of 2025, theft of copper cabling in North Moore County left nearly 250 customers without service. Baggett said at the time that Kinetic responded to theft-related outages at least five times in a two-way period, but the incident wasn't isolated to the region. Shortly before that, in Winston-Salem, he said the company experienced a theft that left seven cell towers and over 1,300 customers without service. He said, we are continuing to see explosive growth, unfortunately, in copper thefts, primarily around the Appalachia area. North Carolina is not immune. As you know, it's a national problem across every state, and every community deals with some form of copper theft. We take an organizational approach we have individuals focused on it. We're working with legislators, and we work with state and local police. We're putting out night vision cameras, GPS tags, you name it. But the long-term solution is getting communities off of copper technology where it makes sense. Last year, Bagot said the organization has a goal to upgrade 85% of its network to fiber by 2029. He said the company recently surpassed 2 million homes with access to fiber, adding 141,000 homes to its footprint in the second quarter, compared to 200,000 homes throughout all of last year. Bagot said the pace is picking up considerably. This is a new kinetic with a new leadership team and a new focus to provide access to some of the fastest fiber spins across our footprint. We're on a blazing fast foot path, and to upgrade our network and our infrastructure, and with better internet access comes better access to technology. It's better for our growth, for their growth, for the communities. It's better for businesses, and it's better for the local economy. And we are excited about the work we could do out there, and we're excited about what the future of North Carolina has in store for it. We've got a general election coming up on November 3rd, and there are some times and dates you might want to jot down. The general election schedule is as follows. Absentee voting did begin this past Friday the 4th, and the Lee County Board of Elections have begun to mail absentee ballots to eligible voters who requested them for the November general election. The voter registration deadline for the November 3rd general election is 5 p.m. on Friday, October 9th. The in-person early voting period for the November 2026 general election begins tomorrow, October 15th, and ends at 3 p.m. Saturday, October 31st. The absentee ballot request deadline for the November 2026 general election is 5 p.m. Tuesday, October 20th. The November 2026 election is on Tuesday, November 3rd. Polling places will open from 6:30 to 7:30. Any voter in the line of their assigned polling place at 7:30 p.m. will be able to cast a vote. The deadline for a provision of voter to show on acceptable photo ID or have a ID to their County Board of Elections is 12 p.m. Tuesday, November 10th, and North Carolina's County Boards of Elections meet to certify the results for their November 2026 general election is at 11 a.m. on Friday, November the 13th. The City of Sanford invites the community to attend a 9/11 remembrance ceremony at Depot Park on Friday, September 11th at 8:30 a.m. The event will mark the 25th anniversary of the September 11th terrorist attacks and honor the victims, first responders, recovery workers, and volunteers whose lives were forever affected. Father Craig Lister will open the ceremony with a prayer, followed by remarks from Mayor Pro Tem Byron Buckles and Sanford Fire Chief Matt Arnold. The observance will conclude with a moment of silence and preparations of colors by the Sanford Police Department Honor Guard. The event is open to all. Limited seating will be available, and attendees are welcome to bring chairs, blankets. In addition to the remembrance ceremony, the City of Sanford will hold the day by displaying the United States flag at key intersections on Horner Boulevard and Main Street from sunrise to sunset. You've been listening to the Noon News, brought to you Monday through Friday at this time by Central Electric Membership Corporation, a Touchstone Energy Cooperative. For Sanford's number one news team, I'm Margaret Murchison.
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0: I've heard that before. Doctor was looking at my chart. He said it's not unusual. Not normal, but not unusual. It's Tom Jones, and this is Bill Knight. We got more of your faves on the way. Coming up, the Guess Who.
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2: I'm Zaria Holloman at the news desk. Our top story, U.S. President Donald Trump has threatened to ban the sale of aircraft from Canada's Bombardier unless it manufactures planes in the United States. Sharon Chapman has this report.
3: President Donald Trump has threatened to ban U.S. sales of Canada's Bombardier aircraft unless the company builds its planes in the United States. Bombardier responded by highlighting its heavy reliance on the American economy, noting its supply chain includes nearly 2,800 U.S. companies across 47 states. The private jet manufacturer pointed out that major components, like jet wings made in Texas, showcase how the U.S. aerospace industry directly wins from their trade.
2: Meanwhile, the U.S.-Canada trade war has escalated dramatically this morning as Ottawa hits back with retaliatory tariffs on roughly $20 billion of American goods. Greg Watson has more.
4: Canadian Prime Minister Mark Carney announced accelerated plans to reduce Canada's economic reliance on the U.S. as retaliatory tariffs hit roughly $20 billion in American goods. Carney criticized decades of deepening integration, stating Washington sought dependency rather than true partnership. The escalating trade war follows new tariffs imposed after President Donald Trump's return to office, severely straining the historically close economic, defense, and cultural ties between the two neighboring nations.
2: Elsewhere, U.S. stocks are weakening as trading resumes following the Labor Day holiday. Seth Sutel has the details.
5: I'm Seth Sutel, and this is Markets in a Minute. Stocks are lower on Wall Street as the latest fighting in the war with Iran pushes crude oil prices higher again. The S&P 500 fell 0.5% in the first hour of trading Tuesday. Markets were closed Monday in the U.S. for Labor Day. The Dow dropped 641 points, that's about 1.2%. The Nasdaq Composite slipped 0.4%. The price of a barrel of Brent crude rose to almost $100. Higher crude oil prices have gotten investors more worried about inflation. The government puts out two updates on inflation this week, including the latest consumer price index on Friday. The yield on the 10-year Treasury edged up to 4.79%. Seth Sutel, New York.
2: Here in North Carolina, the body of a missing 16-year-old boy was recovered Monday evening following a nearly five-hour search at Falls Lake Sandling Beach. Wake County deputies and emergency crews responded around 2:20 p.m. after the teen disappeared into the water. Beachgoers and first responders searched the area before rescue teams located his body just before 8 p.m. I'm Zaria Holloman, and this is Radio Network News.
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9: Now your weather for Sanford and surrounding areas. Today will be sunny with a high near 86 degrees with an east wind at around 3 to 7 miles per hour. Tonight will be mostly clear with lows at around 62 degrees with a southeast wind at around 5 miles per hour. Wednesday will be sunny with a high near 89 degrees with calm winds. And for Wednesday night, we'll have mostly clear skies with lows at around 66 degrees. That's your forecast. I'm meteorologist Tricia Cook.

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0: one besides cowbell. It's one of the most important parts of the band, you know? The Tambourine Man. Those are the birds, and this is Bill Knight. How to do? Coming up, Pilot with Magic.
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Gotta get down, baby. Do it tonight. KC and the Sunshine Band. And this is Bill Knight serving up the greatest hits of the 60s, 70s, and more. Cher, All I Really Want to Do.

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0: It's America with that horse that had no name. You know, the horse needs a proper name. I don't know. I'll give him a name, Lasagna, because I like lasagna. What do you think? Coming up, we got the Steve Miller Band with Jungle Love.
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0: 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Loving Spoonful, and this is Bill Knight. Glad to be hanging with you today. On the way, the Beatles and Hello, Goodbye.
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0: Oh, yeah. Just a finely tuned love machine. That's what I am. Those are the Miracles, and this is Bill Nye turning you upside down. Well, she's getting turned upside down, Diana Ross.
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This song was not included on their debut album, The Monkees. It first appeared on their third album, More of the Monkees, released in 1967.

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1: I've heard people say that too much of anything is not good for you, baby. 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
1: Donovan and Mellow Yellow. Good afternoon. It's time for our calendar countdown. We've got 14 days until the first day of fall, 34 days until Columbus Day, which is a federal holiday, and I know you're going to have this one circled, 38 days until Boss's Day. More of the greatest music of all time coming up.
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0: Fleetwood Mac and Dreams. Good afternoon. Let's see who's celebrating birthdays today. Ventriloquist Willie Tyler with Lester is 86. Singer Sal Valentino of the Bo Brummels is 84. Bassist Will Lee of the CBS Orchestra. He was on The Late Show with David Letterman. He is 74. Heather Thomas from The Fall Guy is 69. Singer Amy Mann, not only a solo artist, but also from the 80s band Till Tuesday. Amy is 66. David Arquette is 55. TV personality, former MTV personality, Kennedy is 54. Actor Jonathan Taylor Thomas from Home Improvement is 45. And born on this day in 1932, Patsy Cline. If today is your day, on behalf of all of us here, we wish you a very happy birthday.
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some air to this room. I think I'm almost choking from the smell of stale perfume. And that cigarette you're smoking, I'll scare you up to death. Open up the window, sucker. Let me catch my breath.

0: Kenny Loggins and I'm All Right. Today is September the 8th. Let's go back in time and see what happened on this day in history. In 1960, Alfred Hitchcock's Psycho hit theaters nationwide and changed the horror movie forever. Starring Anthony Perkins as Norman Bates and Janet Leigh as Marion Crane, the film shocked audiences with its unexpected twists and now famous shower scene. Hitchcock reportedly spent about $800,000 making the movie, which went on to earn more than $50 million worldwide. Psycho became one of Hitchcock's most famous films and helped establish the psychological thriller as a major movie genre. Psycho, released on this day, 66 years ago.
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0: the Buffalo Springfield. And for what it's worth, here's what's on the calendar tomorrow. Care Bears Share Your Care Day. Apparently, that's just tomorrow. The day after that, there's no telling. Also, tomorrow's International Box Wine Day. That's going to be a good day. And tomorrow's National Wiener Schnitzel Day. Tomorrow's going to be another great day.
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The Beatles and Good Day Sunshine. Today is September the 8th. Let's go back in time and see what happened on this day in music. In 1973, Marvin Gaye began a two-week run at number one on the Billboard Hot 100 with Let's Get It On. It became Marvin's second American chart topper. The song was an enormous success for Motown, selling more than 4 million copies in the U.S. during 1973 and 1974, making it the label's biggest selling record at the time. Let's get it on. Marvin Gaye's Let's Get It On goes to number one on this day 53 years ago.

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0: Little River Band and Lady, good afternoon. It's time for Money News. Mega Millions continues to climb as there were no winners over the weekend. The estimated jackpot is now at $193 million with the cash value at $82,800,000. Go find those lucky numbers. The next drawing is tonight. Your odds of winning improve when you try, and someone's going to win. I hope it's you.
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0: The Commodores and Lady, You Bring Me Up. Good afternoon. It's time for food news. Certainly you have noticed that beef prices are still putting the squeeze on us shoppers, and the problem goes all the way back to the cattle ranch. The U.S. cattle herd has fallen to its lowest level in 75 years, largely because of drought, wildfires, and tight cattle supplies. Retail beef prices have reached record levels, with lean and extra lean ground beef averaging $8.41 a pound in July, and that's up more than 38% from 5 years ago. This week, President Trump signed executive orders aimed at helping ranchers, expanding meat processing, and eventually improving country of origin labeling. Beach Boys and much more coming up.
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0: Carly Simon, anticipation. Good afternoon. It's time for our fun fact. The first movie trailer wasn't shown before a movie. In 1913, a short promotional film for the Broadway musical The Pleasure Seekers, it was shown after the feature presentation. Why, that's why they call it trailers. More of the greatest music of all time coming up.
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0: Mac Davis and Baby Don't Get Hooked on Me. All right, it's time for movie news. Here are the top five movies over the weekend. At number one, Spider-Man, Brand New Day. Number two, The Odyssey. Number three, Coyote versus Acme. Number four, By Any Means, that debuted on Friday. And number five, Insidious, Out of the Further. More of the greatest music of all time. In fact, we got Badfinger up next. Hang on.
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Yeah. 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
0: it up. 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
0: Oh, yeah.
1: 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Come on.
0: Now, look here. I want that guitar to fall in on that. Turn it up now. Oh, yeah. Now, turn it up, Augie. Yeah, now, everybody turn it up now. Now, look here. We gonna make it mellow for you now.

These Eyes was released in 1968 and became the song that broke the Guess Who into the American mainstream. It was a huge U.S. hit, reaching number 3 on the Billboard Hot 100 in 1969. It also reached the top 10 in Canada.

0: Billy Joe Royal and Down in the Boondocks. Good afternoon. It's time for travel news. Here's a new change at some U.S. airports. You may soon be able to go to the gate without actually having a plane ticket. The TSA has launched a pilot program called Gateside by TSA PreCheck, allowing approved non-travelers to pass through security and accompany family or friends to the gate or meet them when they arrive. The program is currently available at 13 airports, including Los Angeles, Dallas-Fort Worth, Las Vegas, and Salt Lake City. You must have TSA PreCheck or a known traveler number, apply 1 to 3 days in advance, and still go through security screening. The good old days. Used to do that all the time, of course, before 9/11. More of the greatest music of all time coming up.
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0: Bread and It Don't Matter to Me. Good afternoon. Let's see who's celebrating birthdays today. Ventriloquist Willie Tyler with Lester is 86. Singer Sal Valentino of the Bo Brummels is 84. Bassist Will Lee of the CBS Orchestra. He was with The Late Show with David Letterman. He is 74. Heather Thomas from The Fall Guy is 69. Amy Mann, a solo artist and also the lead of the band Till Tuesday. Amy is 66. She also had a brief cameo in the movie The Big Lebowski. She was the one missing the toe. David Arquette is 55. TV personality Kennedy is 54. Actor Jonathan Taylor Thomas of Home Improvement is 45. And born on this day in 1932, Patsy Cline. If today is your day, on behalf of all of us here, we wish you a very happy birthday.
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0: Paul Simon and 50 Ways to Leave Your Lover. Today is September 8th. Let's go back in time and see what happened on this day in music. In 1956, rock and roll pioneer Eddie Cochran signed a one-year contract with Liberty Records, a move that helped launch the most successful period of his career. Eddie went on to score three major top 40 hits for the label, 20 Flight Rock, Come On Everybody, and Summertime Blues. Sometimes I wonder what I'm gonna do, but there ain't no cure for the summertime blues. His energetic guitar playing and rebellious style helped make him one of rock's early influential stars. Eddie Cochran signs a one-year contract, the biggest of his career, on this day, 70 years ago.
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1: Some people call me the space cowboy.

Stevie was only 17 years old when the song became a hit. He had already been recording professionally for years, but this song showed how much his musical style was developing. It reached number two on the Billboard Hot 100 in 1967.

0: the Mamas and the Papas, and Monday. Let's see what's on the calendar tomorrow. Care Bears Share Your Care Day. I don't know anything about the Care Bears. Do they really care? Tomorrow they will. They're going to share your care. Now, anytime after that, you might want to read the manual. Tomorrow's also International Box Wine Day. I care about that. And tomorrow's National Wiener Schnitzel Day. Tomorrow's going to be another great day.
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0: The Temptations and Just My Imagination. It's time for our calendar countdown. We've got 14 days, folks, and I've done the math. That's 2 weeks until the first day of fall. 34 days until Columbus Day. That is a federal holiday. And I know you're going to circle this one. 38 days until Boss's Day, right? Oh, we're going to count this down to the final day. Very exciting. More of the greatest music of all time coming up.
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0: Harry Chapin and Cats in the Cradle. Thank you so much for spending time with me today. I've enjoyed every moment, and I hope you had yesterday off. Yes, it's already Tuesday. We're moving into Wednesday. It's nice, right, to have that Monday off, but the downside is, as far as workload goes, it's like shoving 10 pounds of mud into a 5-pound bag, but we're almost at the halfway point. Enjoy your evening. I will see you back here tomorrow.
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